0: He went to a thing with Bernie Sanders, and there he is spewing his vomit all over the place and going on and on about the great socialism and let's get the billionaires and so forth and so on. Yeah, yeah, yeah. I just wish that they could all go to Vermont. I really do. Pick a state. Just go there. But no, they go into red states. They go into places that don't want them, and they try and take them over. They try and take them over. Go ahead.
1: This is part of the longer-term trend in which we are seeing Democratic socialists doing considerably better among Democrats, electing a mayor right here in New York City, for example.
0: Hmm. By the way, Mr. Producer, you're around New York City. You have any free public transportation yet? You see many government-run grocery stores in your area? No? Oh, okay. You see many government-run homes other than what was already there? No, you don't see that either? Gee willikers. So not only are they nuts, they're complete liars. They can't perform. They can't do what they say they're going to do. But it doesn't matter. It doesn't matter. Cut 13, Mr. Enten, please. We'll finish it up. Go ahead.
2: And as we said, there are primaries next week with Democratic Socialists self-proclaimed on the ballot. What are the prediction markets saying about how they may do?
1: Yeah, this to me is one of the more stunning trends, right, that I have seen in covering politics over the last 15, 16 years. And if you believe the prediction markets, it's not going to just stop suddenly. It may extend into next week, because just take a look at the chance that Democratic Socialists win in Dem primaries, House primaries here in New York. You go to New York 7th district, right? You got a Brooklyn Borough president who at this point looks like an underdog compared to a Democratic Socialist. And then you may get a Democratic incumbent in Northern Manhattan get knocked off. That's closer to a 50-50 race. But the bottom line is this. Next week in New York, may be a very good one for Democratic Socialists. Mayor Mamdani endorsing them. His political star is rising, and he may bring a few Democratic Socialists along with him and put him in a Congress.
0: How exciting. We'll be right back.
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0: rising from the heart of the swamp. A beacon of truth is casting its light from sea to shining sea. The Vince Show. Here's Vince Colonnaise.
1: All right, 844-484-3872, 844-4-THE-USA. That's the way to join us today from coast to coast, from sea to shining sea. The President of the United States signing on digitally to a memorandum of understanding yesterday with the whack jobs who run the Iranian government. Let me say for the 10,000th time, Donald Trump does not trust the Iranians. I don't know where this theory came from that, oh, you trust them. That doesn't mean anything. You can't trust them. You can't trust. Why do you think he built this deal the way he did? He beats them into submission. He sets them back decades economically, militarily, in their nuclear program. Truly, if the president did nothing else right now, if he just like, we're getting out and pulled every last soldier, marine, sailor, airman out of the region, if we did that, the Iranians would still be set back decades from where they were before all of this began. So no, Iran is not stronger now because of all of this. That's crazy. That's crazy. And the president doesn't trust them, which is why the way that J.D. Vance and the team created this arrangement with them, they only see the benefits of the deal if they act in accordance with their commitments, with the United States wants. You hand us that nuclear dust, then we start giving you some sanctions relief. That's the sequence of events. There's a lot of misinformation going around about this. Lies. Iranian propaganda among them. And there are people. I saw this. Lindsey Graham apparently told reporters the following. This is Igor Bobich. He's a reporter on X. He posts, Lindsey Graham on Trump's Iran agreement, quote, the deal being talked about by the administration would be great. The deal described by Iran would be terrible. Time will tell. Jim, did you see this? When I saw this last night, my head was spinning. I was like, wait a second. You're saying this is a he said, she said? Is that what he said gay Ayatollah deformed it said? Is that what you're saying? What in the world are you talking about? On whose side are you? Lindsey Graham, who's constantly, you know, acting like he's, you know, President Trump's best friend, and I love President Trump, and I spend all my time with him. He does. He spends a lot of time with him. President Trump just endorsed him. He just wins in South Carolina. What? Well, we'll see. We'll see if Donald Trump is telling the truth or if Iran is telling the truth. Are you kidding me? And Lindsey Graham's not the only person who's doing this routine. Well, we'll see. The Iranians are saying something different. This is coming from people who constantly tell us that the Iranians lie, which is true. The Iranians constantly lie. So why would the Iranian depiction bear equal weight to the president of the United States? That's moronic. You need to fill your tub with ice water and then dive into it. You need to be shocked back into reality. This is ridiculous. The president at the G7 was asked about Lindsey Graham today. What do you say to Republicans like Lindsey Graham who are expressing skepticism? The president's like, what? Lindsey Graham? I leave for 2 seconds and Lindsey's crapping on my deal? What's going on?
2: What do you say to Republicans like Senator Lindsey Graham who is skeptical of the MOU?
3: Lindsey is skeptical?
2: Yes.
3: I'll have to talk to Lindsey. He'll be in big trouble. Lindsey's good. Lindsey's fine. He's not skeptical. He's just fine. Look.
1: He's not skeptical. He's just fine. I like how he just like, I don't know. It's just, that's hilarious. I don't even really understand this relationship. I've always thought it was, it's just one of these things. Remember when Trump kept John Bolton close? And then people were like, why'd you keep Bolton so close for so long? And he's like, well, I figured if I kept a crazy person around, people think that I might nuke them. And I was like, oh, well, that might explain this.
3: This agreement covers something very nicely. We're not paying for anything. We're not doing anything. The markets now are higher than they were when we started. Remember that. The stock market now is 2,500, maybe even more than that, points higher than it was when we said it's pretty amazing.
1: Yeah, Lindsey's fine. Anyway, the stock market's doing great. I just love, it's just like brushing Lindsey Graham off he's irrelevant. It doesn't matter. Don't worry. He'll be fine. But you know what, though? I will say, though the president's not taking umbrage here, I am. This is annoying. What is going on that people are pretending like Iran's voice is equal weight in this situation? I've told you already about this deal. Here's what we know. Iran's not getting American cash. This is propaganda. It's a lie. There's no American cash flowing to Iran. We're not stacking up cash on pallets. We're not sending it to there's no enrichment. Obama this week, I played audio for you yesterday. Obama this week was crapping on the Iran deal. He was like, well, you know, maybe we'll get something close to as good as mine. I had a better deal. And then he's saying things like you can't bomb your way to diplomacy. You can't bomb your way to diplomacy, to a deal. What are you talking about? Do you know how many world leaders Obama killed when he was in office? Obama had a threat disposition matrix in the Oval Office that he would use to order drone strikes all across the planet, including on American citizens. No due process there. Now, of course, some of these American citizens, some of them were innocent, but some of them were implicated in terrorism. I know that Anwar al-Awlaki's son was also killed in a drone strike, not accused as far as we could tell of any terrorism, but whatever. He's American, so we can kill him. What? Obama was completely out of control. Can't bomb your way to a deal. Can't bomb your way to a deal. Dude, the deal you set up with Iran allowed Iran to pursue a nuclear weapon with a reckless abandon. What are you talking about? What kind of deal is that? You sold out. President Trump has pulled every lever. He killed the entire top of the Iranian regime. They're all dead. Everybody's dead. What's left is on a gurney. The gay deformed supreme leaders hold up in a cave somewhere. That was the Obama deal? Did Obama do that? I don't think so. Obama didn't do that. We destroyed their nuclear program, Operation Midnight Hammerage, buried a skyscraper underground. Now we got to figure out the technical necessities to get it out of there. Destroy it, get it out of there. Did Obama do that? Was that the Obama deal? Let me see.
4: No,
1: it wasn't in the Obama deal. That wasn't the Obama deal. The ballistic missile program has been destroyed. They have 20% of their ballistic missile supply, according to President Trump. That's left out of the 100%, of course, that they had in the beginning, 20% now. And their industrial capacity has been diminished such that they can barely build them. Barely. They were over 100 a month before. They're now between 0 and 5. Did Obama do that? Was that the Obama deal?
4: No.
1: No, that wasn't the Obama deal. Obama allowed them to enrich uranium. They said they wanted to use it for energy. He said, okay, just don't be careful. You can do a little bit. Go ahead and enrich it. He enriched it. They enriched it under that deal. Does Trump still allow enrichment? Are they the same thing? Do they have the same arrangement as Obama?
4: No.
1: No, it doesn't allow enrichment. So you tell me how Trump's got the weaker deal. The whole thing is so stupid. And if you have anybody mouthing that, they're an idiot. It's just so, it's just propaganda. Listen to this. We've got a couple examples of this. Here's J.D. Vance responding to Obama claiming that somehow we're going to end up with a worse deal than he got. What?
5: Obama took a shot and said, I don't think this deal is any better than the deal we had before. The JCPOA was dramatically different than what you were describing here tonight.
6: And I'd ask the president, the former president, I'd say, Obama, why in the world, if it's the same thing, why is it that the Gulf Arabs hated your deal and they love our deal? They are the ones who are in the...
1: Because they hated the nuclear pursuit of Iran. They hate the terror in the region. They hate that Iran is a force for chaos in the region. That's what they hate.
6: Region, they know what it means to enrich the worst terrorist regime in the world, and they also know what it means to turn over a new leaf and to go to a different future. So I think President Obama, he should acknowledge that the people who are closest to this, they love the Trump deal. They hate the Obama deal. And that's maybe the biggest endorsement of this plan.
1: Yeah, it's clear. The region is looking for stability. They finally saw an opportunity with President Trump here, and they're seizing hold of it. That's why the Qataris, and that's why Pakistan was so involved in being intermediaries in order to help us secure this arrangement in the first place. President Trump himself responded to this claim by Obama. He goes, Obama sold Israel out to Iran. What a joke.
3: Barack Hussein Obama sold out Israel for Iran. He went to Iran. He sold them out. How anybody can vote for this guy or the party, the Democrats, I call them, because they're dumb. They're dumb people.
1: They're dumb. They're very dumb people. So we're not going to do that again. President Trump was in no doubt elected as a denunciation of the Obama era. You understand the sequence, right? So Obama's president from 2008 to 2009 to 2017. President Trump is elected during that 2016 election because of his failures. The American public was done with the Obama regime. They were done with it. They weren't going to vote for a third term. Hillary represented the third term of Obama. They were sick of it. So they went with Trump. Trump was elected to fix the problems Obama created. And among the problems Obama created, many, was this disastrous deal that only led to more chaos on planet Earth. Here he is fixing it. He's now in his second term. It was a long and winding road to get here. He has completely gutted that regime. And now he's got them at the table. And the last thing any red-blooded American should be doing right now, anybody, Lindsey Graham, is saying, well, we got to wait to see what it says because the Iranians may be pulling a fast one on Trump here. What? You're going to side with the Iranians? That's so stupid. I don't even know what else to say to it. More ahead on The Vince Show.
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7: Did you see this story that three pitchers for the San Francisco Giants, the Major League Baseball team, are now getting warnings from Major League Baseball because they dared to write Bible verses on their Pride Month hats? There are teams, I think every team except for the Rangers. Is that right, Jim?
8: Correct.
7: God bless the Rangers. Every team except for the Rangers is doing this whole Pride Month.

0: you know, ugly looking rainbow thing where they suggest that people can be born in the wrong body. They're trying to spread that message for some reason. It's super abusive, and promoting people's sexual preferences and things. What does that have to do with baseball? What in the world is going on? So the Rangers have opted out, which is cool. These Giants pitchers decided to write a perfectly appropriate Bible verse on their hats next to the goofy-looking rainbow, indicating that the rainbow is actually God's promise. It's God's covenant to the earth, which is what everyone understands it to be. This is madness to me that they even have to do this, but God bless them for it. But now they're getting a warning from Major League Baseball for doing it. Right-handed pitcher Landon Roop, this is Sports Illustrated, started Friday's game on the mound. Etched on his cap throughout the game was Genesis chapter 9, verses 12 through 16, in white lettering. The writing was a reference to the Bible verse, of course. The writing on the cap violates our rules, says Major League Baseball's chief communications officer, Pat Courtney. Is Pat a guy or a girl? Wasn't there a famous SNL sketch on that subject? It's Pat. No one knows. The writing on the cap violates our rules, and consistent with normal practice, we have warned the players about future violations. Oh, I see. So you get to force them into your demented religion, but they can't stand up for their actual religion.
1: Yes!
0: I got it. All right. In addition to Roop, a pair of San Francisco's relief pitchers, JT, is it Brubaker? I don't know. I don't follow it all so closely. Brubaker? Ryan Walker also took the mound in Friday's game with Bible verses on their hats. Additionally, reliever Sam Hentges opted against wearing the Pride Night cap, entering the game with the regular black and orange cap on, his team hat, his normal team hat, as opposed to the one with the rainbow logo. This has to stop. It is so far past due for this to stop. Stop forcing these players to violate their conscience. How many, and I got to be honest, I bet you it's a lot of them, how many of these players are Christians who are taking this abuse in silence and just donning the cap because they play Major League Baseball and they're getting a big paycheck? I'm sure a lot of that is going on, and I'm sure they're beating themselves up over it.
2: I know for the last few years, some of the Mets players who are deeply religious were wearing Jesus Saves shirts underneath their uniform.
0: Yeah.
2: But they had to hide it, you know, because God forbid they showed it, you know, in front of anybody.
0: Where's the players union on this? What are the point of these players unions? What's the point of this if they can't stand up for the religious conscience of these players? Why are they being forced into these religious demonstrations? That's what they are, for a demonic religion. Why are they doing that? Come on. Where's the players unions on this? I'd love to see more of a critical mass on this. There was that Nationals pitcher who spoke out against the way the Dodgers welcomed all those trannies to dance all over the cross of Jesus Christ. It is completely disgusting. And it was one pitcher who stood up for against this and said, hey, that violates my faith entirely. This is disgusting. And you remember what the Nationals, one of their executives did. He removed that pitcher from all of the marketing for the team. There was no more in the middle of the innings, no more seeing him participating in the fun games. They excluded him because he spoke out on behalf of his faith. By the way, that too is biblical. You will be persecuted for speaking up. But more people should do it. More people should do it. More ahead on the Vince Show.
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22: Well, it's not often that I can thank Gavin Newsom for breaking a story, but Governor Gavin Newsom in California broke the news yesterday that he's under federal investigation. And he says, of course, that he's just a victim of government weaponization. Which, if that's the case, he should apply to get money from the weaponization fund. Here's Gavin Newsom revealing the fun news yesterday.
23: One by one, anyone who has challenged Donald Trump has ended up on his hit list. And today, I proudly join that list.
22: The goofball.
23: After calling for my arrest last year, Donald Trump directed his Department of Justice to investigate me. And just in the last week, I've learned that his campaign has reached my own home to get me. He's coming after my wife, Jen, a public servant, a woman who's dedicated her life to supporting women and girls, someone who has done nothing wrong other than having the temerity to advocate for what she believes in. If they can't intimidate me, they'll go after the mother of our children. Mm. Donald Trump picked the wrong target. We have nothing to hide. His political operatives can take every record and read every page, but they'll be looking in the wrong place. Because if they really want to find corruption, look no further than 1600 Pennsylvania Avenue. Donald Trump is selling the presidency.
22: It was hilarious. All right, well, so there's Greasy Gavin. He and his first partner are apparently under federal investigation right now, and reports indicate that some of this dates back to the Biden administration. That's how deep the conspiracy goes, all the way back to Biden. For more on everything going on here in this developing story, I want to bring in one of the great reporters in the whole industry, Andrew Kerr from the Washington Free Beacon. Joins us right now. Hello, Andrew. Great to have you back on the show, sir.
24: Hey, thanks for having me, Vitz.
22: Okay, so one of the reasons I know so much about the wackiness of Gavin Newsom's finances is because of your reporting. How does the Newsom family generate income? Do tell.
24: Yeah, Newsom himself has a bunch of wineries that he has in a blind trust, but his wife runs several charities that are interestingly kind of funded primarily by Gavin Newsom himself. So California has a system. It's called behested contributions. So what Gavin Newsom has been doing ever since he got into office is that he's been requesting outside organizations and companies with business in California. He's specifically requesting them to donate to his wife's charities. And I've reported on this in the past, but there's, you know, a curious timeline with a lot of these behested contributions that Newsom has to report to the state. That he requests a company to give money to his wife's charity, and then he's performing favors for those donors right around the same time as the behested contribution. And so that's when we have reports yesterday from several reporters saying that, you know, the investigations are focused on his wife, her nonprofits, her taxes. You know, that it could very well be that these investigators are honing in on these behested contributions that Newsom has been directing to his wife's charities, and whether or not, you know, there's any sort of like quid pro quo or, yes, you know, favors performed in return for that. It's a big story, and it's a big deal that that Newsom is kind of coming out ahead of this. It seems like he's trying to maybe like poison the well. Yep. By just, you know, framing this before any of the details of the investigation have the opportunity to come out. So I think, you know, the news yesterday was quite big coming from Newsom, you know, prospective 2028 presidential candidate.
22: The closer you look at California politics, the more horrified you become, because they've created a lot of structures where they've essentially legalized rigging and corruption in order to cover it up. So, for instance, in voting, they have legalized ballot harvesting, which is madness. Which creates the conditions for easily rigged elections in California. And then in this environment, what you're talking about, behested payments, so people understand what you're saying. It's that at the behest of the governor, so basically he's saying, hey, you give to my wife's charity, you go ahead, make a big contribution. So it's an organization or a tribe, I'll talk to you about that in a minute, will give $1 million to his wife, which means that the Newsom family is being enriched. And then he turns around and orchestrates sweetheart deals for the organizations that are giving money directly to him and his family, which is like, okay, that's completely corrupt. Tell me about the way he's been working with these Indian tribes, for instance, in California. That's what caught my attention among your reporting.
1: Yeah, I think this is the most interesting example of this behested contribution. So, Gavin Newsom, you know, he appealed directly to the Biden administration in August 2024, like seemingly out of nowhere, urging it, like, hey, there's a $700 million casino project being proposed by this like very small tribe in California called the Khoi Nation, and please stop it. And then he ended up suing the Trump administration in April 2025 to try to block this Khoi Nation from opening its casino. Well, it turns out that the primary opponent of that casino is another Native American tribe called Grattan Rancheria. And it turns out that just before Newsom sent that letter to the Biden Interior Department in 2024 and then sued the Trump administration in 2025, just before, he requested the Grattan Rancheria tribe donate $500,000 each time to his wife's charity. I mean, ethics watchdogs told me at the time, like, that this is like, it's about as bad as it could possibly look, and really does raise the question whether Newsom, you know, took these actions to, you know, essentially interfere in this dispute between these two Native American tribes competing with their, you know, various casino projects. Yep. You know, in return for money to his wife's charities.
22: So that's $1 million you just described from one Indian tribe to Gavin Newsom's wife's charity. Now, mm-hmm. She pays herself a big salary from this charity, correct?
1: From one of them, yeah. One of them is a film production charity called the California Partners Project. The Representation Project. And so she's collected in direct salary payments, $760,000 from that group since 2020. Oh, and in the same time frame, that charity's also paid another $800,000 to a company called Girls Club Entertainment, which happens to be a private production firm owned solely by his wife, Jennifer Siebel Newsom.
22: Okay, hold on. So what you're describing, wait, hold up, just to be super clear. So the nonprofit, the charity that the Newsoms own, just paid her $760,000 for the last 6 years. And then in the meantime, the charity is also giving massive amounts of money to her for-profit company, which I assume also pays her a salary.
1: Yes. And here's where it gets really interesting. Gavin Newsom's tax returns would disclose exactly how much money his wife has received, like total compensation from all sources from her charities.
22: Yeah.
1: And Gavin Newsom, when he first ran for governor in 2017, he promised, he said it was my ethical duty to publicly release my tax returns every year I serve as governor. And he followed that promise up until 2020. The last tax return he released was his 2020 tax return. And he made this big deal about, you know, how you remember Trump had, you know, resisted releasing his tax returns. And Newsom was trying to, you know, counter that by saying, look how great I am, I'm going to release my tax returns. But he hasn't done so since his 2020 tax returns, and that's when all this behested money starts, you know, flowing to his wife's charities, right around the time that he stops releasing his public tax returns and he abandons that pledge that earned him so much good press during his first run for governor. So yeah, it's a mystery exactly how much his wife has earned from these charities. The tax returns would solve that problem, or solve that mystery. He pledged to release the tax returns when he first ran for governor, and he has abandoned that pledge, over the past, you know, 4 or 5 years.
22: So we're dealing with theatrical corruption here, is what you're describing, and we're just barely scratching the surface. I know there's another piece of this that you mentioned, her documentary company, where she generates all of these are like super left-wing, like gender-confused documentaries, and some of them apparently include like various levels of pornography. And the videos have been forced on the schools in California, and then the schools in California are paying for Jennifer Newsom's pornographic whack job left-wing videos. And so they're enriching themselves using taxpayer dollars in that environment as well, aren't they?
1: Yeah, I mean just think about that. You have, you know, major cities in the state, you have the wife of the governor
24: has these wacky documentaries that she's producing through her charity, you know, and then they just so happen to be spending big money to distribute those films, you know, to the students. You know, is that, you know, the content of the films aside, like, is it really appropriate for the first lady who, you know, has a, you know, it's a charity that's producing these films, but she has this, you know, for-profit production company that's getting big money, as we just discussed. So is it really appropriate for the governor's wife to be contracting with, with these cities? And, you know, California is a one-party state, and Newsom has a really solid, you know, hold on politics. Like, when the governor comes calling and says, like, hey, my wife needs, you know, to be distributing this film, like, can they really say no? You know, it's, I don't know if you want to call it like soft corruption or theatrical corruption is what you just called it, but
2: I mean, think theatrical, like, might apply, yeah, here.
22: They're kind of theatrical. I look at them and I think they're the villains in a straight to TV movie on a women's network. I can tell. They just look at them. They look like that. Hey, this apparently, what do we know about the number of investigations that are going on? Because Gavin Newsom framed this as something that just started yesterday, but I gleaned from his video that an actual grand jury has been impaneled, and it sounds like they've been busy doing this work for a time. I've also seen reports that apparently multiple investigations are underway. What do we know, Andrew?
24: I don't know the exact number, but the crux of the reporting has been, it looks like at least two. So one focused on the wife's nonprofit and her taxes, and then the other on his former chief of staff, Dana Williamson, who just pled guilty to a slew of crimes a few months ago. The one that links her to Newsom, though, is that there was this case involving Activision, the video game developer. And essentially, Dana Williamson, before she worked as Newsom's chief of staff, she served as a lobbyist for Activision. She becomes Newsom's chief of staff, and the Newsom administration files this lawsuit against Activision alleging gender discrimination. Well, it turns out that Dana Williamson was probing for information about that case internally, and then feeding information to Activision to give them a leg up in the case against that California was bringing against them. And she had this, you know, this other thing involving, you know, stealing campaign funds from Xavier Becerra. But during that investigation, the FBI asked them about the Activision case, asked Dana Williamson about the Activision case, and she lied to them. So part of what she pled guilty to was, you know, lying about this case involving Activision. Well, she was doing that all as Gavin Newsom's chief of staff. I mean, she was holding meetings with the CEO of Activision in Newsom's office at the very time that she was feeding the company private information about the state's litigation against them. I mean, so we can't FOIA information about Gavin Newsom's communications. Like, you, I've tried, but that's how could he not know that, you know, what his chief of staff was doing? He's pleading ignorance now, but well, I mean, it's just. That's so close to Newsom, and so it doesn't surprise me at all that the reports are saying that, yeah, they're looking into, you know, his chief of staff as well. That's 100% the Activision case. They're looking into that Activision case and Dana Williamson's involvement in that, and whether or not Gavin Newsom had any involvement in the corruption there.
22: It's fascinating. What you've got is a whole bunch of very dishonest people. According to the New York Times and their reporting, this was already public record, but the Times brought this up yesterday. They said that when Ms. Williamson, that former chief of staff to Gavin Newsom, was indicted last year, her attorney said that federal agents had first approached her during the Biden administration. She was working for Mr. Newsom at the time, and the agents asked her if she would cooperate in an investigation of the governor. She replied that she had no information to give them because she had never witnessed any criminal conduct by Mr. Newsom. So what that tells us, Andrew, is that FBI agents were actively investigating Gavin Newsom while Joe Biden was in office. Now, what happened from there? We don't know yet. But clearly, this is stretched on for some time.
24: Oh, absolutely. And again, it involves, you know, his own chief of staff, like, you know, taking private information about the state's, you know, litigation against this major company, yes, and then feeding it to that company for their benefit. I mean, that's just... It's like comically corrupt.
22: It is big time. Yeah. Big time. Well, thankfully, we've got an incredible reporter and Andrew Kerr and his great work at the Washington Free Beacon, which I love. Andrew, thank you very much for giving us an update on that. I have a feeling I'm going to be reading a lot of your coverage in the weeks and months ahead on this subject. This story is only becoming even bigger by the day. Thank you, Andrew.
24: Thanks.
22: All right. More ahead on The Vince Show.
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4: My thanks again to Andrew Kerr, great reporter. You know, there's I've worked with some great reporters through the years. I better be careful. If I start naming people, I'm going to forget people. But, like, you know, this is always the problem, isn't it, Jim? But I remember there was a time when I had Andrew Kerr, Chuck Ross, and Peter Hassan all working with me as reporters at the Daily Caller. And in-house, I referred to them as SEAL Team Scoops because they were just unbelievable. I can't even believe that these guys were all under the same roof. They're absolute killers, just wonderful. And they're still out there just crushing it. So God bless them for it. It makes America better when they tell the truth so that the rest of us know what's going on. Appreciate that. You know, earlier I was telling you about the Major League Baseball treating these players like crap because they wrote Bible verses on their hats because they didn't like the idea that Major League Baseball is trying to force them to express religious views that they don't actually have. Like, yeah, men can become women. No. So they read a Genesis verse right there on their hat to say, yeah, no, God, the rainbow is really a sign of God's covenant with man, which, of course, any everyone knows. I mean, you should know it. The left is trying to erase that. You think, are there government consequences for this? You know, are they running afoul civil rights laws by discriminating against people on the religious for their religious views? Kind of seems like it, doesn't it? Like, I thought you weren't allowed to be discriminated against on the basis of religion. And here's Major League Baseball doing it to some of their athletes. To all of their athletes, candidly, but some of their athletes are fighting back against this. Well, Josh Hawley, senator from Missouri, is now demanding answers from Rob Manfred, the commissioner of Major League Baseball. He has today sent a demand to him that he respond quickly. He said, I'm writing with grave concern over your reported decision to issue a formal warning to three Major League Baseball players for publicly expressing their Christian faith. This follows a high-profile undercover investigation that revealed at least one Major League Baseball team, the Nationals in Washington, discriminated against a player based on his Catholic faith. You must answer for what appears to be a pattern of discrimination within MLB against baseball players who profess their Christian faith. Jim, correct me if I'm wrong. Aren't a ton of the players in Major League Baseball from South American countries where Catholicism is the predominant faith in those countries?
5: Yes!
4: Last I checked! At a recent baseball game, multiple pitchers for the Giants wrote Bible verses on their caps at a game where players were issued rainbow pattern hats for Pride Night. And now you've got Josh Hawley going after them for that. He says it's not an isolated incident. This keeps happening. He's demanding. He's got five specific questions. Time to get back to the United States Senate quickly. Josh Hawley says he's reviewing it. Good. I hope it can go somewhere. Maybe to the Civil Rights Division of the Justice Department. We'll watch it. More ahead on The Vince Show.

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2: A better life with Dr. Sanjay Gupta.
3: Did you know that almost half the vegetables and more than three-quarters of the fruit that we eat in this country come from just one state, California? Yeah, it's true. And according to a new report by the Environmental Working Group, a health advocacy organization, a lot of this produce is tainted with PFAS, which are sometimes referred to as forever chemicals. Why? Well, the EPA says pesticides keep America's food supply safe, abundant, and affordable. And of course, these chemicals are used in every state, not just California. Now, if you are worried, though, about how much you're consuming, the best thing to do is to buy organic produce, if and when you can. Organic or not, you should rinse all fruits and vegetables under running water. Don't use any soap. And as one epidemiologist told us, use a brush on sturdier items like carrots, potatoes, and cucumbers. I'm Dr. Sanjay Gupta, helping you live a better life.
4: Come on, brother.
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7: More talks, hopefully. I'm Paul Stevens, Fox News. Axios reporting U.S. Special Envoy to the Middle East, Steve Witkoff, and Iran's foreign minister heading to Switzerland to advance more potential peace talks. Fox's Alex Hogan in Tel Aviv discussing the attacks involving Lebanon and the Israeli Defense Force.
8: The IDF hit dozens of Hezbollah targets after attacks from the Iranian-backed group killed four Israeli soldiers earlier, and Lebanon says that at least 47 people were killed in new Israeli airstrikes. While Israel says a ceasefire is in effect, it says it will respond if it is attacked. The State Department says U.S. Secretary of State Marco Rubio spoke with Israeli Prime Minister Benjamin Netanyahu over the phone, and President Trump, in an interview with Axios, called for Israeli restraint.
9: If it weren't for Donald Trump, Israel would have been eviscerated.
8: Meantime, new progress in the Strait of Hormuz. Kepler, which is monitoring the strait, showing recovery, saying this was the most traffic in the critical waterway since June 2nd.
7: And President Trump claiming the memorandum of understanding is already producing results. The president at Joint Base Andrews unveiling a new Air Force One alongside members of the Air Force. Talk about the previous two identical planes that had been used interchangeably for presidential travel authorized by former President Ronald Reagan. And they've been used by every president since George H.W. Bush.
10: Over its lifetime, that aircraft traveled to 96 countries on 223 international trips and flew over 6 million miles.
7: And the president also saying the Boeing 727 is equipped with Starlink, a satellite high-speed internet service developed by SpaceX. This plane gifted to the president last year by Qatari officials in a push to strengthen relations between the two nations. 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
7: Outgoing Director of National Intelligence Tulsi Gabbard releasing documents that point toward Dr. Anthony Fauci being misleading, some say, with his vaccine research and the COVID-19 originating in the Wuhan lab in China being funded by U.S. tax dollars.
12: Tulsi Gabbard is saying these documents further prove that and show what she calls a massive COVID-19 cover-up. Listen.
4: Dr. Fauci became the nation's pandemic pundit, and he publicly pushed lies, disinformation, and censorship using every platform available.
12: She argued the records show intelligence officials were discussing a possible lab leak much earlier than many Americans realized, and that some analysts who supported that theory later faced career consequences. Gabbard claims Dr. Fauci, quote, provided millions of dollars in U.S. taxpayer dollars to fund dangerous gain-of-function research at the Wuhan lab.
7: And that's Fox's Brooke Taylor. Dr. Fauci continues to deny any wrongdoing. Two trains colliding north of London on Friday, killing a driver and seriously injuring dozens more on board. One passenger talked about being thrown forward by the impact, then seeing fellow travelers with broken bones and bloody injuries. Both trains traveling south to London's St. Pancras station when they collided outside the town of Bedford around 5:15 p.m. local time. Team USA on to the next round of the FIFA World Cup after downing Australia in Seattle 2-0. The first goal, an own goal from an Australian defender in the 11th minute. The second goal coming at the end of the first half after a review from the referees in and if Alex Freeman was onside.
13: After factual review, the goal scorer was not in offside position.
7: And that sound courtesy Fox Sports, USA's next game Thursday against Turkey. I'm Paul Stevens. This is Fox News.
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20: 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Before we get in the program, Holly, it's time for this week's joke of the week.
0: All right.
20: Funny before you even say it.
0: All right. So what... It's not Valentine's Day time. We don't even, like, we're not usually on the...
20: Yeah, we are.
0: I guess we are.
20: We're syndicated now, year-round.
0: Okay, well, Valentine's in summer. Uh-huh. What did one watermelon say to the other on Valentine's Day?
20: You heart me, my... No, that's... You can't say that on the radio. Something about their... The seedless watermelon?
0: You're one in a melon.
20: One in a melon.
0: Like one in a million. Uh-huh. One in a melon. Uh-huh. I like it. 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
20: Summer tomato maintenance for a better crop. There's things in which we can do and we need to do to our tomatoes in order to make sure that they can last all the way through the summer and into the fall and up to the time of frost. And
0: So one thing I just wanted to say before we get into it is to make sure that you are using whole grain cornmeal, because we're going to talk about the maintenance part.
20: Yeah, we're going to get that. Yeah.
0: Yeah.
20: So we've planted the tomatoes. They're growing. We have them caged or trellised like the Florida weave, because if you don't have your tomatoes upright, you'll lose 50% of your tomatoes right off the bat, because they're going to ripen on the ground and they're going to rot, get eaten.
0: Some people are calling that a string trellis.
20: String trellis. Okay. Yeah. So we've planted them. If you've not, if you're at that stage and that's all you've done, you've added some fertilizer to the hole, you've planted them, you've caged them, and you walked away. Okay, let's start right there. Going into your cupboard or go to your local your grocery store and get yellow whole grain cornmeal. It can be name brand, it's got to be yellow. It has a beneficial bacteria of trichoderma in it that fights
0: the early blight.
20: The early blight that's in the soil.
0: It's like a beneficial. It's basically a beneficial combating that bad bacteria.
20: Right. It's a early blight.
0: It's a fungi.
20: Yeah. Right. It's a. It's a fungus disease that's in the soil that when the soil splashes up on the leaves, it will gradually and progressively work its way up to the plant and killing all the leaves. So by the end of the season, you've got a plant that's got the stalk and the limbs, but no leaves and tomatoes that are kind of ripened and the plant's dead. So just one application, a handful around the base of the plant to fight that fungus, that fungal disease that's in the soil that affects the plant. Secondly, add mulch. Whatever type of mulch you get, make sure it's a safe mulch, meaning if you've used weed and feed on your lawn, you can't use that because that's got a persistent herbicide 2,4-D.
0: You're talking about if you use a grass clipping.
20: Grass clippings.
0: Right. You want to make sure that they haven't been sprayed with anything, and also anything that would be like a persistent herbicide.
20: Right.
0: And also just, you don't want to make sure there's no weed seeds or minimal weed seeds. Don't want to use, like, say you had a back area where the grass was growing high and you let it be for a while and then you decide to trim it. You want to make sure that you're not using those weed seeds, because you're
20: just going to... Trim it down, wait a couple of weeks, trim it again, and then use those
0: And you want to dry out those grass clippings. You can either, like, shake them into the driveway or the yard.
20: Well, just as long as you don't put them around actually contact with the stem. You can leave a little barrel or a little area away from the stem a couple of inches. You can put wet ones down.
0: Right.
20: You just don't want to have contact, because then there's issues. What other kind of mulches? We've got...
0: You can use leaf mulch, but
20: we don't have leaves
0: yeah. right now. So that's something you can plan for in the fall.
20: Pine straw, pine needles.
0: You can use straw and
20: just regular straw. Yeah,
0: you can use paper,
20: shredded shreds. Paper.
0: Yeah.
20: Uh huh.
0: Those are probably the best mulches.
20: Right. Yeah. Those are now. If you're gonna, you don't want to use some like rubber tire chips. You want to do that. You don't want to do rock because this is a garden you're going to dig up. You don't want to do wood chips because of the same thing. So we've gotten those aspects covered in mulching it and trimming. We want to talk about trimming. As the plant grows, it's going to put leaves and limbs off everywhere. So the best way in order to healthily deliver the plant to the time throughout the season is trim the lower 6 to 8 leaves. Go up the stem, ground level, up the stem 6 inches, 8 inches. Leave the stem, trim everything off. And anything that's hanging off of the canopy that could potentially get splashed up with soil. Now, again, you've added whole grain cornmeal and you've added mulch to prevent that soil from splash up. And the mulch will help slow weeds and hold moisture. We always have ours on a drip irrigation system from dripworks.com. Works well. Your mileage may vary based on if you have an irrigation system. But if you're serious about, you're going to put all this effort into gardening.
0: Mm-hmm.
20: You want to have something like an irrigation system with a digital timer or you hook up Wi-Fi.
0: Now, if it's your first year and you're like, I'm just seeing how things go, I started with, a 4x4 area or some containers, whatever. Don't feel that way if you want to. Give a little bit of time to see how things go. But if you are, you're like, I'm going to do this. I want to do this year after year. I would highly recommend getting the irrigation system as soon as possible.
20: Right.
0: Yeah.
20: And now, if you don't have an irrigation system currently and you're manually watering or you're letting nature water by rain, if you know it's going to rain tomorrow morning and you've got some tomatoes on the vine that are kind of getting close to ripe, go ahead and pick them.
0: Like a big rain.
20: Big rain, right. Yeah. Because what happens is if you're not watering regularly or water is being distributed to the roots regularly, what occurs is when it rains, that plant is thirsty and it's going to suck up all the water it can to the point where it's absorbing so much water and putting it into the fruit that the fruit skin cannot expand quick enough. You'll get cracking at the top, and in some instances the tomato will actually explode because there's too much water inside of the tomato.
0: Right. So
20: in addition to that, we always harvest ours about 3 days before they're actually ready to harvest, meaning the tomato changes color from the bottom around. So yeah, you'll have to kind of look underneath, but if you see the pigmentation beginning to change, it's okay to harvest it. Bring it inside, put it on the windowsill, save from little hands or neighbors or cats or dogs or raccoons from knocking it off the vine, whatever the case is. So there's nothing wrong with harvesting it early.
0: No, and ideally if you don't have to harvest early, you don't want to, but 3 days early is not going to make a huge difference.
20: But you want to make sure if the tomato you're harvesting is supposed to be red, harvest it, or yellow, or pink,
0: green.
20: Or green, yeah. If you got a green zebra or
0: that whitish color.
20: Yeah, a giant white.
0: Yeah.
20: Yeah, that's where you kind of want to, why is this not changing red? Oh, it's white. No, we got to pick it. So that is some things there. And then regularly harvest your tomatoes. From the time the tomato flowers on a cherry tomato to the time it's ready to harvest that cluster, it's about 20 days. On a beefsteak, big tomato, it's about 30 days. So you can kind of time that out. And we'll get into the sucker thing real quickly. A sucker is an additional growth that comes out of a junction of the plant.
0: The junction will be between the main stalk and then a vine or branch.
20: Let's say you put your arm up in the air, like, in your armpit, another piece of
0: plant. Or out of your neck.
20: Out of your neck. Many people swear that you need to cut that off because that's taking energy away from the plant. We do not do that. And the reason why we choose not to do that, one, it's time consuming. And two, we've left that sucker alone and it has grown to a limb and leaf and actually created more tomato flowers. And we get more tomatoes off that because we didn't sacrifice that sucker on the plant.
0: Absolutely. So, if you have just a couple tomato plants and you want to do that, go ahead. But otherwise, you can just leave them and they'll be just fine.
20: Hang out with us when we return. Some plants in which you can still grow this summer and get a harvest on.
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1: 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Well, we're getting in the throes of summer. Most of us in all over the country where you guys are listening to us. Some of you are in triple digits already. Some of you are still kind of in the chill evenings and nights. But we're in the midst of the end portion of June, and we can still plant some things and get a harvest. You know, a lot of people think, oh, well, the summer crops are in, and that's all I can do. Well, obviously, if you're in Atlanta, things are a little different versus if you're in Minnesota versus Boston or Maine.
2: Right.
1: But in general...
2: Yeah. Yeah. So... These are for kind of in general, if you want to still get things implanted and still get a harvest.
1: Your mileage may vary, so we're gonna kind of give you the direction to go, and then you take it from there.
2: So the first one that we have here, Swiss chard, is about 35 to 50 days. Now, if you're not familiar with Swiss chard, I would say it's like a less
1: flavored.
2: Kale, to me, kale is kind of a thicker leafy vegetable, leafy green. This is a less thick. It's kind of like if you mix like a kale and a romaine lettuce.
1: If you like spinach, Swiss chard is a second place to spinach. So you can use that in kind of your dishes. Swiss chard takes 35 to 60 days to reach maturity. There's multiple different colors, and it doesn't bolt with the heat. It's very heat tolerant.
2: It is very heat tolerant.
1: And what we have done is we will take the vein or take the leaf, cut the stem out, and then put shredded cheese, roll it like a little burrito, and we can put it on the grill with, you know, put a toothpick through it, put it on the grill to warm up, to melt the cheese in it, or you can throw it in the microwave for like 30 seconds. And you get a cheese
2: Swiss. It's kind of better, like, if you actually cook it versus microwave.
1: Correct.
2: Yeah. So, yeah, you can make a cheese Swiss chard appetizer, side dish, whatever you want to call it. That's Joey's favorite thing.
1: Yeah. So if you've never tried Swiss chard, certainly there's time to do such. You can go to jungseed.com and get your seeds that are you can still get seeds there.
2: I think most farmers markets would have it if you wanted to try it. So, yeah.
1: Jungseed.com. 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The next one on our list is green beans. We can all grow green beans anywhere and everywhere that you're listening. No questions asked. Takes 40 to 60 days for bush beans, 70 to 80 days for pole beans, and they will produce as long as you keep picking them and keep the water to them. They will do phenomenal. And you got a couple of selections of color in which you could grow.
2: Yeah, they have purple.
1: Burgundy purple, yeah.
2: Yellow-ish.
1: And,
2: is there like a whitish? No.
1: And green.
2: Oh, green, yeah.
1: And the purple ones, whenever you cook them, the pigmentation reverts back to green. It's not a genetically modification. It's just the way nature works. Oh, they're pretty. If you try to can them or cook them, the purple goes away. Mm-hmm. The yellow doesn't. They still stay yellow. And the key to the green beans, and we've all done this, the key is to get them when the seed internally is very small and palatable, not when they're a log and they're, you know, giant beans inside of them.
2: They get like chewy, tough. Yeah.
1: It's like eating a peanut.
2: Yeah, it's not
1: good. Yeah, it gets very woody because they're already going in seed production. But that is what we're heavily

0: focused on this year. Mm-hmm. We're backing way off on tomatoes because we don't consume that many tomatoes. We can process a lot of green beans, and we do the flash freeze and put them in the freezer because
1: the parboil or the flash freeze, as Joey calls it, and we put them in the freezer in like 2 cup size
0: freezer bags,
1: or we put them 2 cup portions into freezer bags, and then we cook them, whether we saute them or steam them, whatever, they turn out perfect.
0: You can certainly pressure can these, and that's the safe and recommended and only way to go about doing it. But we don't like the mushiness that we seem to get when we pressure can our green beans.
1: It's me.
0: You can also do dilly beans.
1: I don't like the mushiness. We should do dilly beans again.
0: And those are, you got to love dilly beans.
1: I know.
0: Another one is cucumbers. A lot of people, we've all got cucumbers in the ground, and they only have a certain lifespan, and they, you'll start to see them die off. Now, they want warm feet. They want 65 degrees or above at soil to at root zone. So you could start a crop, let's just give generic numbers, Memorial Day weekend, and then July 4th, you could start another set of cucumber plants. As the one fades out, the other one's going to pick up, and you can get them all the way into fall. As the nights get chilled, that's when the things are going to start shutting down. About 50 to 70 days based on your variety. Obviously, the larger the cucumbers, like the American yard long, is going to take a little longer than the pickling Boston or the Wisconsin pickling cucumber.
1: Yeah.
0: And then there's straight eights, too.
1: Just for the cucumbers, if you do grow some pickling cucumbers, you don't have to go through the hot water bath process for these. You can do refrigerator pickles. Some people do prefer those because they come out crisper. Or you can even do like a fermented pickle.
0: Now, when you do the refrigerated pickles, you're basically doing all the steps of the canning, water bath canning, minus the water bath, right? You're letting it sit and pickle inside the jar in the fridge. Then you'll pop the jar open and you can eat. And then your duration is a little less.
1: Yeah.
0: A storage time.
1: Right.
0: So, but either way, it's still, if you don't want to get in a can and you want something canned, you could do refrigerator pickles, and instead of having, let's say, a year long shelf life after water bath, what are we looking at for a refrigerated variety?
1: Like 90 days.
0: Okay, so about 3 months.
1: Yeah.
0: And if they're really good, they ain't going to last 3 months.
1: No, and that's the thing, is that a lot of people might not, maybe you don't grow a massive amount of pickling cucumbers, so you just want to do something quick and easy.
0: And you don't have to pickle the pickled cucumbers. You can eat them. You can peel them and eat them just like the straight eight. Now, now, if you're growing straight eight, don't try to pickle them because it doesn't turn out, it doesn't end well because the straight eight doesn't have the structure internally.
1: Yeah, they get mushy.
0: Oh, it's terrible. Yeah, it's like mashed potato cucumbers. It's bad.
1: It's not good. Don't think, ooh, mashed potato cucumbers. No.
0: Speaking of mashed potatoes, you can get another crop of potatoes. If you've got seed potatoes left over, or if you've got a bag of potatoes that you bought from your local convenience store or grocery store that is already sprouting, put them in the ground. They take between 80 to 130 days based on the variety. Even if you've store-bought red potatoes or russets, you may not know the quote-unquote name of the variety, but it's try to figure out kind of what the generic, is it a russet, is it a fingerling, is it a, you know, what kind is, so you can kind of have an idea of how many days it's going to take to harvest. And we've done this. We've harvested the garlic in July, like the first week in July, and then we've put potatoes in behind where the garlic was, or we've put new, more tomatoes in where the garlic was.
1: Yeah, you have some options there to replace whatever you are, especially if you are growing garlic or something that is an early crop. And most people love potatoes, so what harm is that? And it's fun to dig them up. You do a little.
0: You can also do a no dig potato.
1: Garden treasure hunt. You can do no dig.
0: You plant it on top of the soil and then you add material on top of it. Summer squash, zucchini takes 40 to 55 days. A lot of people struggle with that early because of the squash vine. No, that's not right. Squash vine borer.
1: For summer squash.
0: Yeah. After about May, June, in many portions of the country, their breeding cycle is over, so they're not going to invade or infect your squash. So you can get zucchini planted now, and you'll be fine in most situations.
1: I think honestly, like the way, especially if you are where we are in the upper Midwest, summer is extending itself well into fall.
0: Right.
1: So something like zucchini, any of these, really.
0: The nighttime temperature is what gets you.
1: Right, right. But like, but by that time, the zucchini, summer squash, whatever, is established, mm-hmm. and it's going to be fine.
0: It's a little tougher, yeah.
1: Yeah.
0: So yeah, that's a great thing to do. And
1: but you could, you know, put the potatoes be fine.
0: Yeah.
1: Not cucumbers so much.
0: No, cucumbers, but, once you get, you know, in that 50s, 55 range at night.
1: Then, but Swiss chard would be fine.
0: Oh, yeah.
1: Green beans, all that.
0: So, yeah. The green beans are going to, once you, yeah, there's not many on this list in which, and this is just a very simplistic list. We could go in great detail, half of a program on what we could be planting, you know, turnips, rutabagas, that type of thing. Obviously, in the summertime, the heat is going to affect the leaf lettuce, so you want to work on that later in the fall. Carrots are not really a summertime crop. If you've got them started in the spring, you're going to harvest them in the summer. Same thing for beets. We'll talk all about fall crops in a future episode. But it's some things, Swiss chard, green beans, cucumbers, potatoes, you can put those in the ground right now. Even if you're listening like, I don't really have a garden, you can grab a couple of containers and some soil, porch, patio, or deck, and slam them things in. Like four bush bean plants, once they get established, they're going to be enough for a meal at a harvest. So if you had multiple containers of four or six plants, you're going to have plenty of fresh picked to plate produce.
1: Can you do that again?
0: What?
1: I don't even know if I have any room. Uh-huh. Yeah, so you have options, and I know people, some people, they just get so busy with the end of the school year type stuff, wherever they are, and they're like, oh, I didn't have time to plant my garden. 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
0: And it's made in America. Hang out with us. Homesteader and author Crystal Schmidt will be with us.
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0: Holly, let's go to the hotline and bring in our guest for this week.
1: Crystal Schmidt is a modern-day homesteader and author. Her and her fiancé raise chickens, garden, grow lots of food and beautiful flowers, food preserve, and more. She shares all of this on Instagram and YouTube. Her most recent book, Freeze Fresh Meal Prep, is out and full of great recipes. Welcome to the program, Crystal.
6: Thank you so much for having me.
0: Well, we're happy to have you along, and you're about to educate Holly, myself, and all of our listeners. Now, a lot of people will get into gardening because they want to grow a few things here or there. Homesteading is a whole nother animal. How did you get involved into homesteading? Was it something you kind of grew up with or something you found like, I think this is kind of cool. I think this is the path I need to take.
6: Yes, actually, I was raised in the homesteading lifestyle, which I feel very fortunate for. One of my earliest memories is sitting in my grandma's garden, unwrapping and eating just ground cherry after ground cherry while she weeded. And she taught my dad to garden, and of course, he taught me. And so I grew up living, as I like to say, close to the land. I watched my dad raise meat rabbits and honeybees, and we went fishing and hunting and foraging. And now I live on 19 acres here in Wisconsin with my fella. And we try to grow and preserve as much of our own food as we can without burning ourselves out and while still enjoying it.
0: Now, you say 19 acres. Was that the goal, or did you want more or less? Or was this kind of one of the things that this land's available, we got to make a move because it won't be here tomorrow type of thing?
6: It was kind of that thing. Yeah, we looked for 3 years to find a property that we liked. And, you know, we were looking somewhere in between 10 and 40-ish. And this one came up, and we nabbed it.
0: Yeah, we bought property in the North Woods of Wisconsin, for those who are not aware, and it is literally, if you like it, you better make a move today because somebody's going to get to you tomorrow morning and you ain't going to have a chance. They don't make land anymore. That's why it's so high priority. Yeah. And growing
1: up, especially if you want like a larger portion.
0: Yeah, if you've got a dream, if you don't care, it's easy to find whatever. With your homesteading, growing up, I grew up in an agricultural farm, so it teaches us all something that unfortunately people who grew up in an urban setting has no clue how certain things operate, and it's hard to teach them that if they haven't been involved in that since a child.
6: Yeah, that's one thing I really am just so grateful for that, because I just gained such an appreciation for the natural world through that, and I don't know where I would have gotten that otherwise.
0: If you want to figure out what hard work is, you have a homestead or you have a farm, you spend an afternoon farming or you're baling hay with a farmer or cutting wood all afternoon, you'll realize how out of shape you think you really are.
1: Now I'm curious, did your fiancé grow up on a homestead too, or did you kind of introduce him to it and get him sucked in, or how was that?
6: he is a city boy.
0: Oh.
6: But he had grandparents who were like real deal early homesteaders and mega hardworking farmers. So he spent summers with them, and he learned a lot through them, which was really nice for him.
0: Now, you said you grew up remembering sitting in your grandmother's garden. Is there something that she was able to grow that you to this day can't figure out how she grew it so perfectly?
6: I would say probably flowers. That's the one thing I remember. Other than literally sitting in the dirt eating ground cherries, her garden was always lined with the most beautiful rows of gladiolas and dahlias. And that's like the one thing I can really picture when I think of her garden.
1: That sounds beautiful. So switching gears here, you grow shiitake mushrooms. Do you recommend people growing their own mushrooms? And tell us about your experience with it.
6: 100%. Yes, we've grown shiitakes for about a decade now. And I think they're one of the most rewarding things that we produce. They're such a high value item, and they're perfect for the shady parts of your yard where nothing else grows. And I think that what most people don't realize about mushroom logs, and probably why more people aren't growing them, is that they're almost a perennial food. You know, you inoculate the logs, so you drill holes in them and then stuff them with mushroom spores, and then they sit. And depending on the type of wood that you use, they will produce mushrooms every year, multiple times per year, for up to 8 years without you having to do really anything. So they're just incredibly worthwhile to grow. And, of course, they're delicious.
0: So as the log is breaking down, it's absorbing moisture, feeding the fungi, and then that's what's occurring, that whole natural thing, correct? You're not having to water or anything like that.
6: Correct. If it's like a super dry year, we might throw a sprinkler on them here and there. But, you know, in Wisconsin, we typically get enough rain that it's kind of a set it and forget it thing, which is really nice.
0: Now, do you personally utilize all of them, or are you selling these or giving them away because there's so much that you're producing?
6: They do produce a ton, but we eat them all. We eat them, you know, just cook them up and have them fresh, and I preserve a lot of them as well. Of course, we share some with friends and family too, but nope, they're really just for us.
0: And you know, some of us, and Holly and I are included in this, you can get the mushroom kit from your garden center, and you grow little button mushrooms, and you let them go, they go portobello. But the night and day compared to a fresh mushroom versus one that you got at the store, absolutely, just like a carrot or a tomato in the garden, you do not know what you're missing unless you get fresh mushrooms.
6: Exactly, yep. That's very true.
1: All right, so tell us about your newest book, The Freeze Fresh Meal Prep, what our listeners can expect when they pick up a copy, and anything else you want to talk about it.
6: Yeah, I have a new book out. It is the ultimate guide for freezing fresh produce in creative ways that you'll actually want to eat. And it's different from other meal prep type books because, of course, as an avid gardener and orchardist, I wrote it through the lens of food preservation. How can we take fresh in-season produce and preserve it in a way that's, one, really delicious, and two, makes cooking a meal later easier. And so the book is filled with 160 recipes covering all of the common fruits and vegetables with things like soups, dips, beverages, and main dishes to veggie sides and baked goods, frozen treats, jams, and even pie fillings. And then there's a unique category of recipes that I call starters. And a starter is the vegetable and herb portion of a recipe that's cooked together and frozen. And then to make the dish, you just thaw the starter and add pantry staples or refrigerated ingredients to complete it. And there are soup starters and meal starters and even dip starters. And I'll give you an example of a dip starter, one that I'm thinking about right now as I see my sweet corn is finally coming up today. It's one of my favorites. It's a street corn dip. And so to make it, I use fresh sweet corn. I grill it and then cut it off the cob and toss it with just some spices and jalapeno. And then I freeze that mixture. And then to make the dip, I just thaw it and fold in a mix of sour cream and mayonnaise and cotija cheese. And then you can serve it with tortilla chips, or you can use it as a topping on like a taco salad or fajitas or fish tacos. It's so great in the summertime, yes, but especially in the middle of winter. It tastes so fresh, and it takes less than 5 minutes to whip together. And you can use this starter technique with so many different vegetables. It's a way to preserve the fresh ingredients that you have now, but not take up more freezer space than is necessary. And it's really the perfect balance of home-cooked and convenient. And the book, like you said, it's called Freeze Fresh Meal Prep, and you can find it pretty much everywhere that you find books.
0: Now, being on a homestead or a farm, and even in the backyard, we learn things every year. What is something you've recently learned on your homestead that you were like, man, if I would have known this 10 years ago, things would have been so much better? Fill in the blank.
6: Probably that you can't do it all, and maybe you shouldn't try to do it all. Because when we first moved to our homestead about 12 years ago, I wanted to have everything. I wanted huge gardens and orchards, chickens and honeybees, and I wanted to raise sheep and spin wool and have beef cattle and dairy cows and make all my own cheese, all of those things. But I quickly realized that those all take a lot of time and energy and money. So now in my, I guess I would say, more experienced homesteading years, I'm quite content to have less and really to manage less. We do have large, lovely gardens and orchards, which I enjoy immensely, and I'm very thankful for that. But we don't have large livestock, and instead I'm very happy to support other local farmers and keep my sanity a little bit.
0: You had the 20-year plan that you wanted done in 72 hours.
6: Yes, exactly. I think that's probably true of most homesteady farmer, even gardeners too, right?
0: You were absolutely right. Yep, you were absolutely right. I want this all done yesterday because then I've got three more things I need to do tomorrow. Absolutely, yeah.
6: The to-do list is never ending.
1: So you love to make freezer jam and you prefer it over canned jam. Why is that? And can anyone do it? Is it easier than the regular canned jam, or is it just something about the flavor? Talk to us about freezer jam.
6: Yes. I love freezing jam, but I don't love traditional quote unquote freezer jam that you may be thinking of. So let me clarify that a little bit. In traditional freezer jam, of course, you boil water and sugar and pectin together and then stir that into raw fruit. And it's not that I think that that's bad or anything, but to me, it's more like, I don't know, a fruit spread or something and not a true jam. So I make jam for the freezer by boiling the fruit with sugar until it naturally becomes thick and jammy, and there's actually no additional pectin needed for that. The flavors of it are concentrated instead of diluted, and the deeper jammy flavor notes are developed, and it has a very lovely handmade artisan quality to it. And of course, it freezes beautifully. And you mentioned canning. Well, what I love about freezing jam instead of canning it is the just vast amount of freedom that comes with that, and how you can let your creativity run by, you know, combining different types of fruit or adding flavors like lavender or hot peppers or herbs or even nuts to your jam without having to worry about the acidity level or all of the safe canning rules.
0: Now, with regular canning jam, what is it, about a year, give or take, is your turnaround? On freezer jam, what's the shelf life, or is there such a thing as a shelf life when you're talking about sitting in the freezer with that?
6: I'm almost embarrassed to tell you how long I've probably kept a jar of freezer jam in the freezer. I would say easily a couple years if you have a good freezer. And then once you take it out of the freezer and put it into the fridge, I think it lasts. Similarly, maybe a hair shorter, depending on the recipe that you use, than normal jams. You know, it'll keep for at least a month in the fridge once you thaw it.
0: Well, if it's good jam, it doesn't last very long. You're talking hours or days rather than weeks. So it's
6: true.
0: Makes a big difference. You know how good your jam is, how quickly that jar dissipates in quantity.
6: Yeah, that's true. And I have a lot of jam recipes in the book, but I also give a framework for creating your own. And basically, it's whatever you can dream up, you can safely do. And I think that that's really cool.
0: Well, the jam with the nuts, that intrigues me.
1: It does sound good.
0: And like you said, you don't have to worry about the unsafeness of a water bath because the freezer is going to keep it preserved. So, yeah, do you have any nut trees that you, or are you bringing those secondhand? You're buying them from somewhere else?
6: We actually do have a lot of nut trees, but they're not, nut trees take so long to grow. So ours aren't producing quite yet. So I have to buy those from, store or co-op or whatever. But yeah, there's some interesting, I've done like walnuts and a peach jam before. That one was really good. Or pecans and a peach jam is also really good. Or like a raspberry with some almonds. There's just so many creative things you can come up with.
0: Is there anything that comes off the top of your head that you tried? You're like, oh, that was not a good combination. Should not have done that.
6: That's a good question. You know what I didn't end up loving as much as I know some other people do is like habanero peppers or jalapenos in jam. Mm-hmm. I know that's a common flavor. And, I think that wasn't for me, probably because I really just love jam and sweet things typically. So I think that, I didn't want peppers in my on my morning toast, I guess.
1: That's definitely like a jolt to the taste buds right away. And I know you have a tomato, like a tomato basil jam, which I know is a delicious jam. And if that's something you can freeze, that's for many people probably easier than canning. And it's, I think it's underrated.
6: Yeah, I love it. Yeah, that's a great one. And I do like that one with just on like cheese and crackers. That is such a great jam for parties, holiday parties, barbecues. It's a fun one.
1: Definitely. Well, we've enjoyed having you on the show today, Crystal. How can people find out more about you, your social media, website, etc., and so they can find your great information?
0: And your book.
6: Yes, you can find me on Instagram and YouTube as Whole Fed Homestead. And in my books, my first book, Freeze Fresh, and my new book, Freeze Fresh Meal Prep. And thanks for asking, and thanks so much for having me on.
0: Absolutely. We appreciate the time, the education, and the information. We thank you very much for that. And when we return, it's going to be your garden questions and our garden answers.
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1: Please help. Dill has come up all over, and especially thick in one side of my garden where I have these newly planted tomatoes. I just read that dill is not good as an herb, and it attracts the same not good insects as tomatoes. Do I pull it out? All the dill, I can dehydrate it, or plant another herb such as thyme or rosemary between, or plant marigolds to help. Thank you a lot for your great program. Thank you for listening to our show.
0: Yeah.
1: So dill is good for tomatoes in a way, but also bad because it does deter pests, but once dill matures, it can choke out. So you would want to pull it, especially before it becomes mature, because then the roots, you might pull up tomato roots, and you don't want to do that, so you want to pull it up before.
0: I'd be more concerned with the seed pods going, getting the maturity.
1: That too. So I would pull up as soon as you can. You can leave some, and it will keep coming back for quite some time. Go ahead and pull it up.
0: We planted dill in our front yard garden in containers over 12 years ago, and it went to seed and didn't think any of it, and then we were able to put an in-ground garden, and we fought the invasive dill plant for about 6-7 years, where it would be as thick as the lawn grass, and we would have to pull up by clumps because it was so aggressive, and finally we have eradicated it from the front yard garden. But again, I believe dill is an invasive species in some DNR, Department of Natural Resources, areas in the country because of that kind of situation.
1: It probably is. It can be very aggressive.
0: How to prevent my compost from molding?
1: It's going to mold. It's a natural process of breaking down the compost.
0: Break it down.
1: Break it down. So what you want to do is you do want to mix it when you can, or turn your compost. That will help continue to break down and do its thing. Now, if it really stinks bad, like it smells like rotten, then that means it's not getting enough air. So that's why turning it over, mixing up whatever you have will help. If this bothers you a lot, you could get a compost turner or
0: tumbler,
1: and that way you won't see the mold, and then you'll be able to control by tumbling.
0: Well, we were out of time, and we thank you for yours. Miss any portion of the program or would like to revisit it, our parent website, thewisconsinvegetablegardener.com. Tune in to the program next week where we'll be discussing copycat plants to avoid, as well as dealing with insects in the garden and on you, our monthly chatter spot segment, as well as answering your garden questions. So until next week, for
1: Holly Baird,
0: I'm Joey Baird, and we will see you in the garden.
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2: Well, hello there, good people. Welcome to the happy sounds of WPIC's Happy Penn, Ohio Polka Land for a Saturday morning. This is your happy polka pal, Larry Walk, inviting you to stay tuned for 3 hours of polka happiness. That's where we'll be here till 11 o'clock on this Saturday morning. And to get us on the road to Happy Polka Land, let's bring up the happy sounds of the Buffalo Touch and I Wonder Why.

0: Yes, I wonder why here on the Happy Polka Land Radio Show. A great sound opening up the show for today. 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
0: 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Next up, here's Tony Belzontek, a new face, a new love polka.

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1: She wants kielbasa, that's curved fish. 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
0: That's right, Bedurk's Butcher Block, located on Route 46. That's, of course, for you. Yeah, be sure to stop by. You've been in Mineral Ridge. Yeah, they have the freshest and finest for you. 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Oh, yeah, at Bedurk's Butcher Block. Remember, they're located across from the gazebo, Route 46 in Mineral Ridge. Stop by on this Saturday afternoon, yeah, and enjoy your favorites. Oh, yeah, delicious food awaits you. Treat your taste buds at Bedurk's Butcher Block. Let's continue with more happiness here on the Happy Polka Land Show. Let's bring up the happy sounds for you of the Easy Tones here aboard Happy Polka Land. It's the Easy Tones, the happy sounds of Thinking of You Polka.

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0: 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Back to more happiness here on the Happy Poker Land Show. Mikey D will be appearing this afternoon. And for, of course, the Penn, Ohio Poker Pals, along with Rex Denary, Patty C, and the guys, taking place, that's right, this afternoon at Penguin City Brewery. Have three great bands for you, only $10 admission, and that's taking place from 3 until 8 p.m. this evening. 3 until 8, again, three bands, Mikey D, Rex Denary, Patty C, and the guys at Penguin City Brewery in downtown Youngstown on East Federal Street. Donation $10 at the door, there'll be a 50-50 raffle, and so much more. Polkas and pierogi, yeah, your pierogi will be there too, so you have something great to eat. That's Penguin City Brewery in downtown Youngstown. Here's Mikey D.

0: Mucky D on the Happy Polka Land radio show performing this afternoon. Penguin City Brewery along with Rick Stenary and, of course, also in hand, Patty C and the guys at Penguin City Brewery. Now a word from Ruley Brothers.
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0: 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Back to more happiness here on the Happy Polka Land Show. The Mon Valley Push, one of the bands entertaining next weekend, downtown Youngstown, for the Simply Slavic event. They'll be there on a Friday evening for your dancing and listening pleasure. Here they are for you, the happy sounds of the Pretty Mary Polka.

0: the happy sounds of the Mon Valley Push. They'll be entertaining this coming Friday evening at the, of course, for you, the Simply Slavic big event coming up for you, 3 days of happiness, and we encourage you to stop on, just enjoy yourself, delicious food, and of course, delicious entertainment for you. And now we're from A to Z Plumbing.
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1: 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Andy and all the Trolltones here aboard Happy Pokeland. Here's the Trolltones on a Saturday morning, the Castle of Dreams.

The Castle of Dreams here on the Happy Polka Land Radio Show. That's the happy sounds of Andy and all the trout tones. 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Here's Del Senchuk. Yuk Shemesh, how are you on this Saturday morning? Hey,

0: Chuck Shemesh with Bill Sinchuk here on the Happy Polkaland Radio Show. 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
0: 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But don't you dare touch that dial. 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

0: this is Jimmy Kay from Out Michigan Way reminding you you're tuned to Larry Walk featuring the voice of the beautiful Diana Walk on a super polka weekend. 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
1: Thank you, Jimmy. 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

0: Yeah, the boys I know will never find another you in memory of Diana's love and devotion to polka music, to the Happy Polka Land radio show. 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

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Roscoe's Poultry Revised Hours are Mondays and Saturdays. That's today from 8 in the morning till noon. 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

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Eddie Blachantik and all the versatile versatones next up on the Happy Polk Land Show. Oh me, oh my sweet baby Polk.

0: Oh me, oh my, here on the Happy Polka Land radio show, Eddie Blazoncik and all the versatile versatones. 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

0: Yeah, the so many times spoken with John Lipinski here on the Happy Polka Land radio show. 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
0: 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Next up, Lenny Gamolka. I'll tell you what, that's time we have Lenny in a moment. Right now it's going to be Jimmy Kay coming your way here on the Happy Polkland radio show.

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Let's continue with more happiness here on the Happy Polka Land Radio Show. Next up, it's going to be the sounds of the Dynatones, Scrubby on the vocal, speaking Polish polka.

0: and the happy sounds of the Dynatone speaking Polish polka, yeah, translating many of the words for you. And now a word from Penguin City Brewery.
1: In heaven there is no beer.
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0: The nostalgia of mills and factories, the camaraderie and friendship of old-time bars, all brought together at Penguin Brewery, East Federal Street, where your favorite beers are brewed right on the premises. Penguin City Beer is a crisp golden ale brewed with high-quality malt and hops, balancing the classic and the modern with the nod of Eastern European pilsners. 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That's Penguin City Brewing, East Federal Street in downtown Youngstown. Stop and relax anytime, as well as polka night for a polka dancing good time. Polka night at Penguin City Brewery. Three great bands for you. Actually starts in the afternoon. That starts for you at 3 in the afternoon till 8 this evening. Three great bands. Mikey D, Rex Denary, Patty C, and the guys. That's at the Penguin City Brewery in downtown Youngstown. $10 admission at the door. It's the happy sounds of polkas for you and pierogi. Polkas and pierogi tonight at Penguin City Brewery starting at 3 in the afternoon. Join the fun and join the happiness. We plan to be there. Look forward to seeing you. Then next weekend, Penguin City will be at Simply Slavic for all 3 days. Penguin City Brewery, tonight, polka night. Three bands for your dancing and listening pleasure. 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Polkas and pierogi. More happiness here aboard Happy Polkaland with Kevin Adams. Here aboard Happy Polkaland, all the roses.

Another great sound here on the Happy Polkaland radio show, All the Flowers with Kevin Adams. 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Next up, Happy Stan Stash Galanka with a polka medley. Starting off, Do I Love You, then the Gray Pigeons polka. Thanks for the wonderful evening and forget-me-never polka.

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2: Happy Polkaland Show. Taking a look at our Polsky Bulletin Board. Today, Penguin City Brewery is the place to be, starting at 3 in the afternoon to 8 in the evening. Three great bands, Mikey D, Rex Teneri, and Patty and the Guys. Three bands, that's right, this evening at Penguin City Brewery in downtown Youngstown, starting at 3 in the afternoon to 8 in the evening. That's right, three bands for only $10. A great time will be all. It's the Polkas and Pierogi event taking place at Penguin City. Of course, pierogi will be there and many other taste treats, so come on out and enjoy lunch, enjoy dinner, Penguin City, and listen and dance to the happiest in polka sounds. Then starting this coming Friday, it will be 3 days of course, for you, and taking place at the, of course, downtown area with, of course, Simply Slavic. Simply Slavic will feature, of course, 3 days of happiness, 3 days of polka happiness. Friday, the Mon Valley Push. Saturday, the Charlton Polka Band. And Sunday, the Polka Bums at the Youngstown Foundation Amphitheater in Wien Park. Once again, I see by the old clock on the wall, it's time to pause for station identification. But don't you dare touch that dial. We'll be right back to Kitesa.
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1: And your happy polka gal, Diana Walk, presenting to you the happy sounds of Little Lenny and his happy harmony boys.
0: Reminiscent of the honky sounds of Little Wally. 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

0: The Larry and Diana Polka tune that Lenny composed exclusively for Diana and myself recorded it with Gary at the Peppermint Recording Studios. And now a word from Kamara Jewelry.
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0: 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Back to more happiness here on the Happy Polka Land Radio Show. Frankie Luska, Blue Magic, here aboard Happy Polka Land. Happy sounds of Frankie Luska, the happy sounds for you. My heart never lies.

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0: 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That's Farmer Dave's Statuary. Be sure to stop out in North Lima. Tell them Larry Walk from Happy Polkaland sent you. Well, let's continue with more happiness here on the Happy Polkaland Radio Show. Next up, the happy sounds of the Constantina Osners. Well, we'll have them up momentarily, but first, let's bring up the Naturals.

0: of the Sweet Bippy Polka here on the Happy Polka Land radio show with the Naturals. And now we're from Crosby Milk Office Equipment.
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0: 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It's the Concertina All-Stars here aboard Happy Polka Land. A great sound if I had a chance. Polka!

Another great sound here on the Happy Folkland Show. 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We're going to continue with more happiness here on the Happy Folkland Show. 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Money can't buy everything.

0: Dan the Naturals here on the Happy Poe Clint Show. 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
0: 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Back to more happiness here on the Happy Pokeland Show. The Pokebums will be entertaining for you. Coming up for you, Ed, of course, the Simply Slavic Festival, and that will be next Sunday, a week from tomorrow, sounding just like this.

0: Masters of Love on the Happy Folkland Show. The Polka Bumps will be one of the bands performing next weekend, starting Friday, Saturday, and Sunday, 3 days at the Simply Slavic Festival. And, of course, they will be there on Sunday afternoon and will be emceeing. We've been honored by Simply Slavic as the Grand Marshal. So we'll be there all 3 days, looking forward to seeing you. Now, a word from A to Z Plumbing.
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1: 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More happiness, the happy sounds here aboard Happy Polka Land of the Dinoversa Stone Tone Airs. Who am I, Polka?

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0: 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Next is the Sharon Polka Band. That's right, they'll be appearing at the Simply Slavky event, and they'll be there on a Saturday evening for your dancing and listening pleasure. Here's the Sharon Polka Band. A happy sound for you. I've got a wife.

0: And the Sharon Polka Band will be at Simply Slavic next Saturday, 1 week from today, for your dancing and listening pleasure. Simply Slavic coming up next weekend for you. 3 days of happiness. Friday, the Mon Valley Push, the Polka Band will be on hand. 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And Sunday, the Polka Bumps from our Cleveland, Ohio way. 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
0: We highly recommend them to you. Next up, Rex Tenere, one of the 3 bands appearing at Penguin City Brewery this evening. That's right, Penguin City Brewery will start at 3 in the afternoon till around 8 in the evening, featuring Rex Tenere, Mikey D, Patty C, and the guys. Here's Rex with the High Five Polka.

0: Rex Denary, the Hi-Fi Poker. Rex performing this evening along with Mikey D, Patty C, and the guys for Pokers and Pierogi. Pokers and Pierogi at Penguin City Brewery on East Federal Street. Starts at 3 in the afternoon to 8 in the evening. It's $10 admission for three great bands.
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My Heart Belongs to Daddy here on the Happy Pokemon Radio Show with the Pala Brothers. Looking at our Posky bulletin board, well, this evening, Penguin City Brewery, three great bands, Mikey D, Rick Sedari, and Patty C, and the guys, starts at 3 in the afternoon to 8 in the evening. That's right, 5 hours of polka happiness, $10 admission, and you're going to have a great time. It's polkas and pierogi. Enjoy pierogi dancing and the happy polka sounds. Penguin City Brewery on East Federal Street this evening. Next weekend, starting on Friday, 3 days of course, entertainment for you with Simply Slavic, featuring Friday the 26th, Saturday the 27th, Sunday the 28th. There will be 3 days of polka happiness for you. Let's see, on Friday evening, the Mon Valley Push. Saturday, it will be the Sounds of the Chardon Polka Band. And on Sunday, the Polka Bums. 3, of course, days of polka happiness, as well as all types of ethnic music for you, all types of food, all types of entertainment. That's next weekend at the, of course, Youngstown Foundation Amphitheater in Ween Park. And coming up for you, let's see, we'll have Rex Denary at Todd Park for you, and that will be in Girardo, Ohio, and that will be next Sunday, June the 28th, from 6 till 8 p.m. Also coming up for you, let's see here, we've told you about Simply Slavic coming up for you. The next event for you coming up will be coming up for you on, of course, the Penn, Ohio Polka Pals is today. And we've got to tell you, Frankie Liska Blue Magic, Sunday, July the 12th, taking place at St. Slava's Fitnik Grove in Parma, Ohio. These dates from our Polska Bulletin Board. Back to more polka happiness. It's the Bridal Dance, and of course, the Mon Valley Push appearing at Simply Slavic.

and the Bronto Dancers will be, and that's, of course, the Mon Valley Push. They will be appearing at the, of course, Simply Slavic Festival coming up next week, and they'll be there on the Friday evening. Taking a look at the weather story for the Penn, Ohio listening area, scattered showers and thunder showers, mainly after 1 p.m., mostly sunny with a high of course, 77 degrees. Winds of 5 to 10 miles per hour, gusts as high as 20 miles per hour, 50% chance of precipitation. Tonight, mostly clear, an overnight low of 55 degrees, and on sunny, increasing clouds with a slight, of course, high of 80 degrees. Outside currently of our studios, we're sitting at 84 degrees. Let's bring up another great sound for you, Wind Mod Specialist in the Polka Jets.

0: And I also want to remind you to please tune in or tune in our Sunday show. That's tomorrow afternoon. We will come your way from, of course, 1 until 4. We're preceded with Focus by Peppermint with Gary Remy. Gary starts out the polka sounds at 11. We continue to 4. Put it all together. That's 5 hours of polka happiness for you. We want to thank you for tuning in on this Saturday morning. That's right. You, the listeners, have made this show possible for over 6 decades by tuning in, by patronizing our advertisers, and taking that extra moment to thank them for bringing the happy polka sounds to your homes and to your hearts each and every weekend here in the Penn, Ohio listening area. Once again, I see by the old clock on the wall, it's theme time. Are you ready, Eddie? Once again, I see by the old clock on the wall, it's time to leave the sounds of Happy Parkland for another Saturday morning. Happy Parkland's produced exclusively for WPIC Radio by George Lesnaski, comes to you live from our Parkland studios, featuring the happiest in recorded polka music. This is your happy polka pal, Larry Walk, wishing God will guide you till we meet again. GNW, have a good day and have a super week. Diana, Pops, and Susie, when each of you left to me, you each took a big part of heart with you. I love most each and every one of you. I look forward to the day we'll be together for eternity.
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1: 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And especially at these times, it's a very, very, very important item, I would think. Especially if you're near retirement or in retirement, make sure you have a paycheck like Social Security that you will never run out of money. If you put it in a bank, a checking account or a savings account or a CD, can you be assured you'll never run out of money? If you have it in a mutual fund, can you say you'll never run out of money? I don't think so. I would like to do the math and show you what I'm talking about. So again, my name is David Gallner. I'm a Master Certified Estate Planner. 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We've been serving mostly pre-retirees and retirees from Eastern Ohio and Western Pennsylvania. Yeah, probably most of our clients, not most, half approximately, so maybe a little more than half, I don't know, come from Ohio because we're on the border here. And then, of course, some clients have moved to other states, so we have clients in various other states. But Legacy Financial Strategy specializes in financial planning, estate planning, tax planning, wealth planning, you name the investments or savings, we have a variety of different strategies. 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We're the fourth building on the left, catty corner from Butler County Community College, known as BC3. 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But if you're coming from, say, Route 18 heading south past Staples, it's the first traffic light past Staples, turn left, you'll see a development called Linden Point. 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It's a 501c3. In fact, we do another radio show on Sunday morning. You're listening on Saturday from 11 to 12 p.m. on WPIC 790. The other one's on 790 as well, a.m. from 8:30 a.m. to 9 a.m. That one's only a half hour. This one's an hour long. And we talk about the most important topic, and we'll talk about on this show toward the end, our last segment. And that's the question is, do you know where you're going to spend eternity? So that one's called One Way Radio Network, One Way to Heaven, sponsored by Legacy Educational Institute. So when you pull in the driveway, I mentioned the three signs. It doesn't matter what door you go into because they all connect. We usually have the doors unlocked between the two. So you may want to stop by, schedule an appointment. 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So if you're heading from West Middlesex, you're obviously heading north past Hammerstein or Golf Course. FedEx on the left. Next traffic light, you see Sheets on the right. Combine's Restaurant on the left. Go to the next traffic light, turn right. That's Linden Point, Innovation Way, fourth building on the left. If you're coming from Ohio, you head, which way do you head when you go on 80? You don't want to head west, east. 80 east, get off exit 4B in Pennsylvania. And when you get off, head north on Route 18. You'll pass, again, Tamarshanner Golf Course and FedEx. You can just put it in a GPS as well. If you're coming from Warren, Ohio, probably the best way is go to 82. But again, if you want to have all our contact information, make it very easy, go to LegacyFinancialService.com, LegacyFinancialService.com. So I'm doing this on Wednesday, and the Fed came out with the race. We'll talk about that, the new Fed chair, and what's transpiring, what's going on. And we're going to talk about wills, trusts, and this something may be interesting, especially if you haven't collected Social Security. When is the best age to take Social Security? What is the best age to take Social Security? What do you say? So we'll talk about that and much, much more. So what do we do here at Legacy Financial Strategy? I talk about this usually every week. We show people, and this is the one topic. In fact, I went to a seminar down in Newcastle, and one of the attorneys I've done business in the past with, they had it at the Crane Room. He wasn't there, but one of the cohorts did a real good job. And they talked about the one thing that could wipe you out. What do you think that is? It's not inheritance taxes, even though Pennsylvania is one of six states that has an inheritance tax. You know, when it goes to spouses, there's none. If it goes to children, it's 4.5%. Brothers and sisters, 12%, and 15% to aunt, nephews. So it could be a little pricey, but that's not the main thing that could wipe you out. What do you think it is? Nursing home, medical care costs. Yes, that's right. And if you're 65 years of age or older, I've talked about this many times, many, many, many times past, there's about a 70 to 75% chance that you need some type of convalescent care. Now, there's also a 25 to 30% chance you won't. What do I mean by convalescent care? I mean either in-home care, which most people have their druthers, they'd rather be at home, assisting living care, nursing home, or adult day care. So what do you think it costs in a nursing home? 10, 12, she said 13,000. Depends on where you go. Assisted living care could be a little less, could be anywhere from $4,000 to $7,000, depending which one. And home care can even cost more sometimes, depending on how much care you need around the clock. So what plan do you have? What nest egg do you have, or do you have a plan? Now, it's better to do pre-crisis rather than crisis. What do I mean by pre-crisis? Well, there's strategies out there. I'm not going to go into them in detail. That if you qualify, you can actually use a life insurance policy. You got to qualify, though, that not only underwrites for morbidity, but also mortality. So if you die, obviously it's going to be paid to your heirs tax-free and no inheritance tax, but you can accelerate the death benefit. The problem is there's a lot of people when you get that age can't qualify for it. So there's some special types of annuities you can use for that strategy. Now, what if you're in a crisis situation? What do you mean by crisis? You're already in the home or about to go in. There's nothing you can do? No. In many cases, there is still things you could do. You might not be able to protect all of it, but there's maybe a good portion you can protect. Now, one of the things they talked about, I like the word they use, because I think I scare people when I talk about irrevocable trust. They call it asset protection trust. It has a better taste to it. Asset protection trust. 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So that's one of the things you want to plan for. If you're dealing with a broker or an investment advisor, more than likely, it's possible, more likely, you can't blame them. 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They might be in the accumulation, growing your money. They're not in maybe the distribution phase or protecting your assets. But since I'm a master certified estate planner, my daughter's a certified estate planner, we belong to the Mahoney-Shenango Valley Estate Planning Council. That's one of the things we specialize in. Next thing, we do tax preparation and tax planning. Now, if you're paying a lot of money in taxes, you definitely want to get an accountant. We saved one of our clients $100,000, and it wasn't a Willie Nelson strategy either. He's already gotten the check, and he's deposited it as well. So now, with a new beautiful tax bill, a lot of people don't have issues with that. But if you do pay taxes, you might want to give us a call. So tax preparation, tax planning, and then how about avoiding probate? They talked about that last night. I talk about that every week. And what you should do is get on our calendar, and we can talk about how to avoid probate. In fact, better yet would be to call and get a brochure. This brochure explains what happens if you die intestate, means without a will. It talks about what if you die with a will or with a trust. All right? And it's very generic, very nice, gives you some general thing. Then call and get a complimentary consultation. You could probably meet with me first, and then we could team up with an attorney. Now, I'm not an attorney, but I am a legal assistant, so I work with attorneys who can help you that. And then when it comes to investments or savings, you name the strategy. I can't say we everything. We probably have it. And we'll talk about bucket planning on the next segment when I talk about the Fed rate, you know, yellow, green, and red money. That's very, very important. We're big into that. We are fiduciaries, and we think you ought to have diversification in all three buckets. But if you have limited bucket money, if you have a limited amount of money, then you might want to gravitate more toward the yellow money and green money strategy. We'll talk more about that in the next segment. So the Fed leaves rates unchanged at Warsh's first meeting, Kevin Warsh. But does that mean he's going to cut rates the next time, or is he going to increase rates? And if you have money in the market, what's it doing? Now, the good thing is oil's starting to come down, but you see a little bit at the pumps. Why is that? Well, you have to stay tuned for the next segment. We'll talk about that much, much more. You're listening to the Legacy Financial Strategies Radio Network. I want you to listen to an important message.
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Hey, I'm Rich PA, 16148 in the Velvet Cold London Point, where the fourth building on the left, catty corner from Butler County College, known as BC3. So before we talk about what the Fed did, Kevin Warsh did, he kept the rates the same, and what he's going to be doing in the future. Of course, he doesn't really know what he's going to do in the future as well, because we don't know where the economy is going to be. But we'll talk about maybe some ideas where it may go. And then we'll talk about, on this segment before we get into that, why you want to come in and do something called the Retirement Roadmap. And then in conjunction with the Retirement Roadmap, we do this bucket planning, which I'll talk about. So what is the bucket plan that I'm attending with the Retirement Roadmap? Why you need to have that? And what do we charge for that? We believe in education, complemented. We'll talk about how we get paid here in a moment. We've been serving, between my daughter and myself, over 80 years, mostly pre-retirees and retired. Not 8 years, 80 years. So what is bucket planning? So I like to describe bucket planning. I do this every week, like a traffic light. Traffic light has how many colors? Three. Yellow, green, and red. So let's start with yellow. What do I mean by yellow, like a traffic light, regard to a bucket planning money? That's your emergency money. So think of yellow money, caution, slow down. You want some place where it's relatively safe. In my opinion, if you put it in a bank, a credit union, money market, and keep $250,000 or under, in my opinion, it's relatively safe. And what else? It's very liquid. Now, what's the disadvantage? It might not pay as much as some other type of vehicle. And what else? You might have to pay taxes on it. But with the new beautiful tax bill, many people I come in contact don't have to worry about that because they don't make enough money to pay taxes. Although some people do, not all. In fact, some people end up paying tax on Social Security. Really? Yeah, there are some people I have to pay tax on Social Security. Probably 90% don't. But anyways, that's the disadvantage. You should have anywhere from 1 month to 6 months. 1 month to 6 months. Roughly, give or take. Now, the other spectrum, red. When you think of red traffic light, stop, right? That would be what? Stocks, bonds, mutual funds, ETF, crypto, gold or silver. Now, gold's pulled back and silver's pulled back, but it's still considered red money. Why? Can you lose money? Well, if you hold on to what we call wealth insurance over the long haul, it may not. But right now, if you cash it in and you bought it at a certain, say, at $5,300 and it's down to, say, $4,300, guess what? You lost money. That's your buy and hold type strategy, but that is still risk money or crypto. That is considered your hope-so money, your so-so money. Now, I'm opposed to that because we have a division with our organization because your fiduciaries do offer that. And we get paid a fee, but you can lose money with us the same as anybody else. It's called red money. The fee we charge, depending on the size of the account, could be as low as 0.5% if you have a lot of money. Could be 1%, could be 2%. Of that money. That's management. That's red money. That's your hopes of money, your so-so money. Then the other strategy would be green money. Green money would be like a strategy I mentioned about paycheck for life, having a guaranteed income. That would be, say, maybe a CD. We don't offer that, or a savings bond. We don't offer that. Or maybe a fixed annuity. They have some fixed annuities out there are short-term. When I say short-term, what do I mean? 1 year? 2 year, 3 year, 5 year, sometimes longer. They usually pay more than most banks do. They have some tax benefits, but some people don't pay any taxes, so it's not a benefit. But, and it usually has a little more liquidity. Then, what a lot of people like, as opposed to putting all their money in red money, is called an index account. It's a savings account with an insurance company called an annuity. Now, people are like, oh, I don't want annuity. I hate annuities. Well, let me ask you a question. You hate annuities. You hate shoes. No, I don't hate shoes. What do you mean you don't hate shoes? I bet if you went to a shoe store, I'll bet you 90% of the shoes you would hate because they don't fit. So you're talking about you like shoes if they fit. Same with a hammer. A hammer is a good tool if you're going to pound a nail, but if you're going to dig a hole, probably not. So there's all different types of annuity. And there's a lot of dogs out there. So having the right one for the right... The strategy you have could be a wonderful tool for the right individual.
So I'm calling about an index annuity or a FIA, a fixed index annuity. It's linked to some type of index.

0: currency. So if the market goes up, well, what do I mean by market? Like the S&P 500, Standard & Poor 5, or some indices. So if the market goes up, you get market-like gains on the upside. But if the market goes down, like it did today, Thursday, you can't lose money. What do you mean? No, you can't, because it's not in the market. It's linked, L-I-N-K, to an indice. Now, here's the caution. Remember I said the shoe, like the shoes? Most insurance companies, I wouldn't put any money with them because of what they do, especially a lot of companies are being gobbled up by private equities. They take their money offshores. So the first thing is you want to look at the safety of the company. Not look at their assets. You want to look at the surplus and how risky is that surplus. There's something called a TSR score. That's the first thing. Then you want to look at the product. A lot of them have a lot of moving parts in them. They got a lot of gotchas. We like dealing with fraternals that don't pay any taxes and don't play games like that and don't take money offshore. But it's a strategy. We have something called, I mention this usually every week, called the Real Rate Reporter. I tell you what, when you backtest it, not backtest doesn't mean it's going to do it in the future, but you backtest it, get rid of some of these industries, you're going to say, wow, I didn't know there was such a thing out there. I tell you, it's pretty unique, by the way. Even if you have a lot of money, you might want to consider putting a portion of it there. It's a strategy. And it can have that paycheck for life, a guaranteed income. So zero's your hero, and some of these years you got double-digit returns. And depending on your age, you can get anywhere from a 5% to a 10%, especially if you're under 75, 75 or under, a sign-on bonus. There's got to be a gotcha. Well, there's always a gotcha. But tell me what, if you got $1 million, $100,000, and right now with the market being volatile, put it in a fixed account paying 4.25%, that's almost 15%, 14-something. That's pretty attractive. Now, maybe, guaranteed, you show me where you can get one like that. Now, you don't get a sign-on bonus, obviously, every year unless you're open up a new account. But if you're 76 to 80, it's 7.5, and 81 to 80, 90, it's 5% sign-on bonus. But anyway, rather than say that's what you should do, what you should do is do something called the retirement roadmap. The retirement roadmap says, are the road you're on, are you going to have enough money? So the first meeting you meet with us, either on the phone, I wouldn't call that a meeting, is complimentary. Then we give you some homework. And then on the second meeting, it's complimentary. We want to see if the road that you're on, you're going to have enough money for you and your spouse or for you by yourself to last. Then the third meeting, we're going to implement a plan, or you take the plan, pay a fee, and go elsewhere, or you're going to either pay us a management fee if you're doing that red money strategy, or we get paid a commission by the company if we put it in with it, but it wouldn't come out of your pocket. So we're holistic. You can meet with us and take the plan, go implement it elsewhere, but you got to have a plan and get a second opinion. So the interest rates, the Fed leaves rates unchanged, and Kevin Warsh's first policy meeting at chair, U.S. Central Bank officials voted 12-0. Hear that? To keep the benchmark federal funds rate unchanged, our target rate is 3.5% to 3.7%. Economic activity is expanding at solid pace despite elevated uncertainty. Inflation is still running above the committee's 2%. The committee remains committed to restoring price stability. The post-meeting statement is considerably shorter than years past, clocking at 131 versus 341 words, because Jay Powell liked to talk a lot. He was very loquacious. President Donald Trump thought his comments were all right. When asked about the Fed policy rate, the president said it's hard to believe. Just keeps the country down, and so unusual, Trump said. But we have a very good guy over there. Big guy, what he wants. Brian Anderson, head of fixed income at law firm Tanger Investments, said to Epic Time in an email note, there was nothing for the Fed to do today except wait for energy supply shock to subdue. As I mentioned, oil prices are starting to come. You'll probably see it at the pump. So we'll talk a little bit more about that on the next segment. And then we're going to talk about what is the best age to take Social Security. So you're listening to Legacy Financial Strategies Radio Network. I want you to send an important message.
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0: 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And my cell is 724-699-3789. So before we talk about what is the best age to take Social Security, let's talk again about the Fed, the outlook. What do they say when Kevin Warsh is the outlook? Monetary policymakers, this is from American Times, by the way, have indicated they are willing to do what? Take a wait-and-see approach to determine whether an oil price shock from Iranian conflict would filter through the broader economy. And by the way, if you look at the 5-year, the 10-year treasury, it's still hovering pretty high. Yep, pretty high. Officials now anticipate that inflation will remain above its target level until when? This is 2026. They're saying 2028. What's the target level? 2%, according to the update summary of economic projections. The 12-month median personal consumption expenditure inflation rate is expected to be 3.6% this year, up from the 2.7% in the previous estimate. And the annual core personal consumption expenditure inflation rate, which strips out volatile energy and food prices, also anticipated to be 3.3% this year, up from 2.7% in the March forecast. Policymakers expect slower growth this year, coming down to 2.2% from the earlier prediction of 2.4%. Real gross domestic product is projected to remain slightly above the 2% in 2027-2028, and unemployment is slightly lower than before, projected at 4.3%, down from 4.3%. The jobless rates for 2027-2028 remain unchanged at 4.3% and 4.2%. So here's my question to you. If you're needing to take money out of account that's in the market, there's something called, I mentioned this quite often, sequence of returns in reverse. You could run out of money. This is why, in my opinion, you should have a second opinion to see the road that you're on. Are you going to have enough money? This is what this will do. It'll show you exactly, not our road, your road. And then we can talk about fixing it. We have some strategies, what we call legacy financial strategy, that most brokers don't even have limited. I'm not faulting them. That's not what they do. But we have other strategies. So to me, it's at least worthwhile. Then give us a call at 724-983-1617 and get a second opinion. So what is the best age to take Social Security? Well, the real answer is, if you give me your date of death, I can tell you exactly. So why is the first question to learn? This question gives you access to more people out there that they always want to know, when is the best time? There's approximately 74 million baby boomers. And when were they born? Between 1946 and 64. That means approximately 11,000 baby boomers per day will turn 65 between now and the year 2029. There's also 66 million Generation Xers born between 1965 and 1980. That means there are 66 million people out there over 46 or trying to develop some kind of successful retirement, maximizing their Social Security benefits. And, of course, Social Security is in the media presence currently because of the repairs that must be made, and they're talking about running out of money, or not running out of money, but cutting back maybe 10-15% of your money. Now, I don't think that'll happen, but you never know. That's what is scheduled. But maybe Congress will put another Band-Aid on and kick the can down the road as well. So here's the first question that you should ask. What is the best age to take your Social Security? Do you know what the studies show? 93% of Americans take Social Security to their detriment rather than benefit. What do I mean by that? Well, if I could ask you a series of questions that would help you to clarify this important benefit, would that be worth 45 minutes? Now, we don't have 45 minutes. We only have a few minutes of time, but that's why you should come in, because that's one of the things we specialize is, that's an asset class. Social Security is definitely an asset class. And, of course, there's no cost or obligation. I've mentioned that many, many times before. In fact, I believe you'll be so pleased with the information, you'll walk away and you'll say, I'm glad I had that conversation. You can add a wonderful additional Social Security question if you understand a few facts. And most Americans take Social Security between ages 62 and 65. Now, I took mine at 70. I'm more the exception. I'm not saying necessarily you shouldn't, but you should explore these alternatives. And maybe there's some things you can do for bucket planning to fill those gaps and delay it. Longevity is a very important thing. Most people think they're going to die a lot quicker than they think they will. That may or may not be true, but you also, if you're married, you have a spouse you have to look at also. Last time Social Security was changed was when? 1980, when Ronald Reagan was president at that time, other than the beautiful tax bill, but that's not what we're referring to. At that time, adjustments were made to what? Match demographics in 1980. With that understanding, when you took benefit 62 or deferred to a maximum age 70, and lived to age 80, which was the average life expectancy in 1980, you would have received the exact same money. So if you took $2,000 per month at 62 and lived at 80, you received $432,000 from Social Security. If you deferred to age 70, your monthly income would increase to $3,600. And if you lived to age 80, your Social Security benefit would have been $432,000. But guess what? People are living longer. In 2026, studies show that if a man lives to age 65, his or her life expectancy is approximately age what? Not 80, but 86. A woman who lives to age 65 has a life expectancy of age 89. So there's a demographic reason to stay married. A married couple who lives to age 65 provides that there is a 50% chance that one of them, you hear this? One of them will live to what age? 95. That's why you need to come in. And most brokers, I wouldn't say all, but most of them don't deal in that arena, the Social Security arena, like we do. Let's use a man example. By not deferring to age 70, he will lose out over six figures of additional income. Here's the math. The difference in this example between age 62, this is why you need to come in and see this, and age 70 is $1,600. $3,600 per month at age 70, $2,000 per month at 62, $1,600 times 12 months is $19,200 per year. If you multiply that by additional life expectancy of a man in 2026, not back in 1980, which is age 86, 6 times 19,200, ready for this number, is 115,200. And for a woman who lives age 89, is 172,800. So if you haven't taken your Social Security and you're thinking about it, you want to come in, better yet, go to Legacy Wealthmakers, get a rough idea, and watch some of those webinars, then come in to see us. the longevity question is not just based on one person. You hear that? Not one person. For a married couple, the survivor continues to receive the largest Social Security check. The approximate break-even age is approximately 80, so there are many Americans who are missing out on maximizing the very important benefit, not only for themselves, but also for who? Their surviving spouse. So this is very important. You should come in and get that second opinion. Rule of thumb is the largest wage earner, should defer, not okay, but should defer until what, age 70. And the lower wage earner should draw Social Security at age 62. There are many circumstances that would require you to deviate from this rule of thumb. So these are ballpark numbers. Here's a surprise benefit. Because of this interaction, most people out there and clients will ask this question. If I defer to age 70, how will I provide income till then? I need food. I need to pay electric. Well, this is where we come in. The bucket planning, the income. Remember that paycheck for life? That's why you need to call us. So in 2026, a married couple over 65 filed a joint income tax return, have $47,500 taxable income, and guess what? Pay no income tax. Or they can increase their marginal tax income to $73,200. And you ready for this? Only pay $2,480, of which is 3.4% effective rate. What? You got to come in and see what I'm talking about, folks. That's why we have a tax practice. Most advisors don't do that. They increase their taxable income to $147,300. The marginal tax rate is 12%, and they pay $11,600. This is an effective tax rate of 7.9%. So we like to do the bucket planning and do this retirement roadmap to see if the road that you're on, are you going to have enough money for you and your spouse? 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I want you to have an important message. When we come back, we're going to talk a little bit about politics and about this memorandum that they talked about. What are they talking about, this memorandum to end the Iran war? What are they talking about? So please listen to the important message.
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2: 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It's a 4,032 square foot building. So we do a lot of planning here. We've been here 20 years. We built this office. God owns everything. I own nothing. And by the way, on this segment, we're going to talk some politics and about the memorandum of understanding in the Iran war, but the most important thing we're going to talk about is when you die, not if you die, when you die, do you know where you're going to spend eternity? I hope you don't say, I hope. You don't want to hope so, you want to know so. So make sure you stay tuned to the end. If you can't, then go to our website called leavealegacy.com, leavealegacy.com. 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Okay, so let's talk about the U.S. officials reveal memorandum of understanding to end Iran war. Now, I'm reading this from Epoch Times, E-P-C-O-H. People say it's called Epoch Times or Epic. No, it's Epoch Times. So that's a very good newspaper. We have the hard copy when you come in the lobby, and I get it online as well. So the memorandum of understanding with Iran to end the war, reopen the Strait of Hormuz, and restrain Tehran's nuclear ambitions was revealed by senior U.S. officials when? June 17th. That's when we're recording this show, 17th. The interim deal, which was read by senior U.S. official and called a reporter, requires Iran to immediately do what? Reopen the Strait of Hormuz without tolls during the 60-day period of negotiation. As I mentioned earlier, it dropped to 79, 78, and a little bit lower. It went back up to about 78 the last time I looked on investing.com. Now, you won't see it at the pumps. A lot of times the pumps are behind, but you'll see that coming down as well. Also, Iran has agreed to a minimum downblend in its stockpile of enriched uranium. The deal allows for potential future economic relief if Iran responds favorably to the United States' demands. The agreement would also allow Iran to sell its oil without restrictions. The deal provides for a 60-day window for negotiation on Iran's nuclear program. Additionally, once all parties sign and ratify the Memorandum of Understanding, the United States will do what? Begin removing its naval blockade around Iran. That's according to one official. The Memorandum of Understanding calls for what? The United States, along with regional partners, develop $300 billion, not million, billion with a B, fund for Iran's reconstruction and economic development after the damage incurred by the war, according to a U.S. official. The plan would also be implemented until after 60 days. It says the plan won't be implemented until after 60 days. The United States will grant any licenses, waivers, or permissions required for the relevant financial transactions, according to the deal. And according to another U.S. official, explained the United States will not be directly filing money into the Reconstruction Fund, but will rather permit sanctions relief if the Iranians comply. Again, they got to comply with the deal. They don't have a tendency not to comply too well, do they? This could take the form of the nation, such as United Arab Emirates, building a power plant in Iran, official added. Epic Times goes on to say that so we're most likely to sign a deal. Iran wants to sign a deal, and they won't be acting very appropriately, he said. And that was when Cardano was at the GS summit in France on Wednesday. I don't know how he keeps going. Keeps going, going, going. Trump warned that if negotiations collapse within 60 days, I wonder why you say that. Well, they have a track record for doing that. Or if Iran doesn't fulfill its end of the deal, he says, what? They go back to bombing. Yep. That's probably what's going to happen. Unfortunately, I hope not, but that's probably what's going to happen. Iran's nuclear program. The agreement also lays out what? An initial framework for sanctions, relief in exchange for Iran halting its nuclear weapon program, with the details to be confirmed in a final deal. It states that Iran reaffirms that it shall not procure or develop any nuclear weapons. How many times have we told them about that? A final deal with Iran will include the United States terminating both primary and secondary sanctions on Iran within agreed upon schedule. If Tehran agrees to do what? Stop pursuing nuclear weapons. I don't see what part they don't understand about that. And downblends its stockpile of enriched uranium, according to the memo. If Iran doesn't comply, refuses to downblend uranium, or begins pursuing nuclear weapons, the United States will not what? Grant sanctions of relief. No kidding. The specifics of nuclear demands will be addressed in a final agreement with the United States following 60 days of negotiations. Additionally, the United States agrees not to impose new sanctions on Iran or increase its military presence in the region if Iran fulfills the nuclear demands, according to the memo. Now, once the interim deal is signed, we'll have to see about that, the United States will what? Issue waivers for exports of Iranian crude oil and petrochemical products, as well as related services such as banking, insurance, and transportation. And then a U.S. official said that the Trump administration believed that it didn't make sense to continue sanctioning Iranian oil because the current system effectively allows China to do what? Buy this oil at a large discount. The preliminary deal also provides for the release of frozen Iranian assets upon the implementation of the Memorandum of Understanding. Folks, why won't they comply? Hopefully they will this time, but their track record is not good. The U.S. official emphasized that Iran only gets access to frozen funds and assets after breaking a final agreement with the United States. Its release will be contingent on Iran making good on nuclear demands, and the official added, Iran had asked for immediate access to restricted funds and assets upon signing the initial deal, the official said, but eventually agreed that the release would be contingent upon what? Successfully complying with the deal. No kidding. So let's pray that they do, folks. But again, I'm a little skeptical because their track record has not been very good. But let's talk about something very, very important. In fact, it's more important than anything. You know, we're here for a flicker, folks. In the Bible, Hebrews 9:27, it says, man's appointed once to die, then comes the judgment. What am I talking about, a judgment in the Bible? There's two judgments when we die. There's something called the white, great white throne judgment for people who are non-believers. We'll spend eternity, not because God wants them to, they'll spend eternity in hell forever and ever and ever, isolated, being tormented where the worm never dies. We'll talk about the secret to spending eternity in heaven, but that's their choice, not God's choice. God wants all, A-L-L, to come to repentance. He's the one, Andy Shapiro, wants all to come to repentance. Many people are called, but few are chosen, because God foreknows who's going to come to him. The other judgment is the Bema judgment, or the judgment seat of Christ. That's for believers. You'll be in heaven, but your works will be tested by fire. Every knee will bow, every tongue will confess that Jesus Christ is Lord. The Bible is very clear. There's none righteous, no, not one. All have sinned and fall short of glory of God. If you bear the righteous, holy God, you and I are filthy rags. So I always say every week we're basically scumbags. You will not get to heaven because you're a good old gal or good old boy. No, no, no, no. So what is the secret? It's really not a secret. Who shall ever call upon the name of the Lord shall be saved. You must be born again to see the kingdom of God, John 3:3. Who said that? God Almighty. So the first step is repentance. There is no salvation. That was repentance. 2 Corinthians 7:10. That said, godly sorrow, asking forgiveness of your sins. Fall in short glory. We've all are sinners. We'll talk about some of the resources. The Case for Christ by Lee Strobel. Biblical Answers About Heaven by Randy Elkhorn. $1 trillion bill, $1 million bill. Has the gospel message, has the Ten Commandments. We've broken the law. We have sinful. So the first step, you got to humble. James 4:10 says, humble yourself before the Lord, and he'll lift you up. Those who humble themselves will be exalted. Those who exalt themselves will be humble. You aren't going to ask forgiveness, that's that godly sorrow, unless you humble and recognize you're a sinner. Step number one, humble, then repent. Then believe what? Jesus Christ died on the cross for you and for me, and rose on the third day. You got to believe Jesus Christ is the God, deity, hypostatic union, fully God, fully man. Because a lot of cults believe he's a God. Then receive, and then become. Become is the Lordship. You still have old nature, but you have new nature. So get some of these resources. Help us fulfill that great commission in Matthew 28:19-20 and Acts 1:8. No man knows the day or the hour when he's coming. But it's coming sooner than we think. Things are lining up, folks. So are you ready? That's the most important decision you can make. Do you know where you're going to spend eternity? Get some of these resources yourself. Read them. Pass them on to the other ones. Pray for that person. Say, look, I've read these. Would you do me a favor? Would you read these? I value your opinion. And pray for that individual. That's the most important decision you can make. So thanks for tuning in. We pray that this deal, that Iran would listen this time. We pray for peace, especially for the other, and the many of the people there. We pray for the peace of Jerusalem. We know there's not going to be lasting. But I believe there's going to be a revival before the end comes. That's what I believe. So thanks for tuning in. Get some of these resources. And remember this. This is the day the Lord made. Rejoice and be glad in it. And we'll talk to you next week.
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5: Some new information. I'm Paul Stevens, Fox News. White House envoys Jared Kushner and Steve Witkoff will reportedly be in Switzerland today. This for the first round of talks on a potential Iran nuclear agreement.
6: Pakistan is also sending their interior minister, the Swiss, releasing a statement saying diplomats from various countries currently present are continuing their efforts to maintain the dialogue. For reasons of confidentiality, no further information can be provided regarding those present or the discussions. There's still been no official word from the Iranians on when they will arrive in Switzerland for talks. President Trump expressing his desire to get these negotiations moving.
7: They have to make a deal, otherwise we will do things that won't make them happy, but I don't think it's going to get to that. I think it's going to be very good. Remember, if we do that, then all of a sudden you're not going to have the oil flowing out of the strait too quickly.
6: This as Israel and Hezbollah agreed to reinstitute a shaky ceasefire yesterday amid their fighting in southern Lebanon.
5: And Iran's joint military command now says the Strait of Hormuz is closed again, citing continued Israeli attacks in Lebanon. And that update from Fox's Max Gordon. President Trump at Joint Base Andrews unveiling the new Air Force One.
7: Over its lifetime, that aircraft traveled to 96 countries on 223 international trips and flew over 6 million miles.
5: And the president talking about previous Air Force Ones. This Boeing 747, equipped with Starlink, a satellite high-speed internet service developed by SpaceX. Now, the new plane was actually, you might remember, a gift to the president last year by Qatari officials in an effort to strengthen relations between the U.S. and Qatar. Following his time in office, the $400 million plane is set to be donated to a future presidential library. 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
5: The alleged ringleader of the White House UFC Freedom 250 terror plot has now been identified.
10: After the feds busted this terror plot to attack the UFC fight here at the White House last Sunday, DHS then revealed that one of the alleged ringleaders of this plot is a Mexican illegal alien who was granted DACA by the Biden administration. His name is Abraham Hermosillo Alvarez. He's from Omaha, Nebraska. He first came to the U.S. as a little boy in 2001, but he overstayed his visa, lost his legal status, and was then protected with DACA by the Obama administration in 2014. Now, the sheriff of Douglas County in Nebraska says they began immediate surveillance on Alvarez as soon as they learned of the plot, and he says the Democrats' immigration policies put the nation in danger.
5: And that is Fox's Bill Malugin. Four other suspects arrested as well. Two trains collided north of London this past Friday, yesterday, killing a driver, seriously injuring dozens of people on board. One passenger described being tossed forward by the impact, then seeing fellow travelers with broken bones and bodily injuries. Both trains were traveling south to London's St. Pancras station when they collided outside the town of Bedford about 5:15 local time to the World Cup, where Team USA is on to round two after defeating Australia in Seattle by a count of 2-0. First goal, an own goal from an Australian defender. The second goal coming at the end of the first half after a review from referees to see if Alex Freeman was onside.
11: After fetch a review, the goal scorer was not in offside position.
12: And the building shakes in Seattle.
5: And that sound courtesy Fox Sports. Next up for the U.S., a Thursday game against Turkey. They currently sit at the top of Group D. I'm Paul Steen.
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25: 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Gambling is a very serious business. Is that clear?

0: Welcome to House of Cards. Dave Weishaupt with you here, deep from the swamps of Jersey. We got a great show coming up for you. You know, usually during the show, I get to interview some of the biggest newsmakers in the gaming and casino industries. But this week, I'm going to be joined by the House of Cards executive producer, Doug Weishaupt, and we're going to actually talk about some of the biggest news stories happening in the gaming and casino industry. Whether it be casinos, sports betting, iGaming, esports, the gaming industry is constantly changing, and Doug's going to pick a couple of the biggest stories that occur in the last month, and we're going to talk about them and see what they mean for the gaming industry.
1: Well, another week, another prediction market story. Every week.
0: It's going to be every week, isn't it?
1: Until this thing gets settled and set up and regulated the right way.
0: It's going to be every week from now on.
1: So. But every so often, something comes across my desk that's kind of interesting in terms of the approach people are taking towards prediction markets. Now, we've seen Major League Baseball do their memorandum of understanding with the CFTC. Mm-hmm. We've seen other leagues and other teams do prediction market deals. We just saw, what was that, the Cauchy, the deal with Madison Square Garden. They got a whole entire concourse named after them. Here we have the NFL. Now, the NFL and the NBA have always been very cautious on how they approach things.
0: Yes.
1: NBA, you know, in terms of sports betting, led everybody in their thinking. Here we have the National Football League going the extra mile here and outlining what their views on how sports-related prediction markets should be regulated.
0: Sure, sure. And by the way, just to throw this out, all these memorandums from these leagues, they're not legally binding, but it gives their idea of how prediction markets could work with the league.
1: I mean,
0: like I said, it's not binding. It just gives their view on what they would like to see with regard to prediction markets. If by chance any deal down the road comes to fruition, this is what we're looking at.
1: Yes. And again, this all goes back to putting the proper guardrails up.
0: Sure.
1: And what we have here are recommendations from the NFL regarding sports related prediction markets. And this was drafted by the senior VP for government affairs and public policy of the NFL, Brendan Plack.
0: Okay.
1: Now, everything in this letter is geared toward preserving the ethics of the league.
0: Yes.
1: As a matter of fact, there's a direct statement in the letter saying that the suggestions outlined in the letter are aimed at, number one, protecting the integrity of the sporting events.
0: Well, you knew they were going to use the word integrity.
1: Yes.
0: Because they used it before sports betting became widespread across the country. They were worried about an integrity, you know, element to the protections.
1: Yes. Well, that comes back into play later on in the letter, as a matter of fact.
0: Okay.
1: Directly later on in the letter.
0: Okay.
1: The other aspect of the letter was protecting the people who use the prediction markets from fraudulent or manipulative behavior.
0: Sure, sure.
1: So basically that sets the stage for what the NFL wants to talk about with the CFTC. Right off the bat, they want easily manipulable sports contracts that can be easily manipulated by a single person banned.
0: Sure, sure.
1: They're talking about missed field goals, a quarterback's first pass as incomplete.
0: Oh, okay, yeah.
1: That's kind of an interesting one. Anything they termed that would be knowable in advance.
0: Okay.
1: Should be banned. You know, first play of the game, because they're always scripted. The first 15 are always scripted.
0: Sure,
1: anyway.
0: Usually, yeah, they have the they're on the thing. I hate to play a call sheet because it's always laminated.
1: Well, it is a call sheet. It is a call sheet. It's just laminated. That's all.
0: So.
1: I just don't know if they do what their lamination expenses are. Each and every week,
0: right?
1: They have a new laminated call sheet.
0: But, you know,
1: except for
0: a lot of those things are scripted, and a lot of those plays are known by a lot of people. I mean, you know, football teams and football franchises employ a lot of people, and I don't know who has that information, but a lot of people have that information. What are the first plays?
1: Yep, and I remember a couple of the Super Bowls that involved some questionable ethics manipulation
0: by
1: the Patriots. You know, remember the Eagles one and also the Rams one. The Rams against the Patriots, the Rams and the Eagles against the Patriots.
0: Oh, I didn't hear any of that.
1: Both way back when they said, you know, hey, our walkthroughs were spied upon.
0: Oh, wait.
1: Which is their first 15 plays.
0: I remember that whole... That
1: the Rams won, and then the Eagles had the same exact complaint.
0: Was that during the Super Bowl? I remember a lot of people complained about people looking at walkthroughs and things like
1: that. That was the two Super Bowls.
0: But I don't know if that had anything to do with betting. I think that was
1: just... I'm just saying the people were actually watching the walkthroughs.
0: Oh, yeah.
1: And that's where the first 15 plays are.
0: There are people who have that information.
1: Exactly. So that goes under the insider trading kind of thing.
0: But we're not saying... that had anything to do with betting or anything like that. It's a scummy maneuver to do. I guess if you're not cheating, you're not trying.
1: But that goes to what they're trying to prevent.
0: Yeah.
1: Yeah. And you know, they also had the inherently objectionable events should be banned. Injuries.
0: Oh, okay.
1: That's a nice phrasing of injury markets. Inherently objectionable.
0: I mean, that's true even in sports betting. I mean, I don't think... any sports book provider would put up injuries.
1: Not the regulated ones.
0: But the regulated, you know, sports books do not have injuries. I mean, this person's the chances of so and so is going to be hurt. They're not up in the reputable ones, I should say.
1: The regulated ones.
0: So, but I don't know offshore. I've really never taken a
1: close
0: offshore. No. So I don't know what they have. So.
1: Well, they want inherently objectionable events taken out. Mm-hmm. Also, this one is becoming a big thing that I've been seeing the leagues talk about. I'm talking about every league. Mm-hmm. Mentions contracts for broadcasters.
0: Oh, okay.
1: Put money on different words they use during the broadcast.
0: Oh, okay.
1: You know, what they will say on TV. Because that's manipulative. You can actually do
0: that.
1: Sure,
0: absolutely. But you know, some broadcasters have their... catchphrase and I never even thought of that mark.
1: That's becoming a big one.
0: Really?
1: Yeah,
0: okay.
1: that actually happened.
0: Yeah, but how do you
1: Super Bowl, when the prediction markets were front and center with everybody, there were a couple of those markets put out there, and a lot of the leagues don't like that.
0: Interesting. But look, there was a lot of legendary broadcasters had their catchphrases,
1: yep.
0: You know?
1: Well, that you can't bet on.
0: Mel Allen had, how about that? And, you know, Harry Callis and CEO. No, that C is Michael Kay. But it's out of here from Harry Callis. So it's one of those things where...
1: Also, you're looking live.
0: Oh, yeah, Brett Musburger. Yeah, yeah, but that wasn't during a game. That was always before the NFL Today.
1: Well, we don't know when the markets
0: were.
1: I'm just saying, in terms of the broadcast mentions, it could be any time.
0: Yeah, yeah.
1: So
0: I never even thought of that kind of market.
1: It's becoming prevalent that the broadcasters are becoming part of the sports betting markets. I'm sorry, the investment market. Mm-hmm. But, you know, it's kind of interesting where the NFL wants to take this. Those are kind of... what the markets they don't want. They want the market age raised to 21.
0: Sure.
1: Makes sense. I think that's an actually reasonable process right there.
0: Yeah.
1: And they want the prediction market regulations to follow the state gambling regulations, which is something everyone's fighting.
0: Yeah. The whole thing about regulation, who enforces these rules and regulations? And, you know, I guess if, that is such a murky area, how you, number one, investigate, number two, prosecute, and then hand out the penalties. It's one of those things where that has to be worked out.
1: Well, you know? It's funny you should say that. One of the mentions in the letter, the National Futures Association, the NFL would like the NFA to enter agreements with state regulators for data sharing and improved enforcement mechanisms. There's your enforcement area right there.
0: Sure. Well, how about the agents that go out and do it? Is it state agencies? Is it the federal agencies? Are they federal agents?
1: They want the National Futures Association. That's a federal organization. Yeah. But they also want the markets to mirror the state regulations. So, you know, that's also one of the things they want, agreements between the prediction markets and sports governing bodies. Mm-hmm. And also, they want agreements between the prediction markets and the regulators.
0: Yeah, okay.
1: So there's a lot of mixing and matching of sports betting regulation terms here.
0: Also,
1: and it's really nice to see the NFL outline this clearly.
0: There's one other issue, and maybe the NFL brought it up, is the protection of athletes. I mean, athletes have been going through some abuse.
1: Well, that goes through the
0: hopefully,
1: ethics. Yeah.
0: Hopefully that's fleshed out, too, because that has to be addressed as well.
1: That's also the insider trading aspect of everything. Yeah, so everything is kind of all wrapped up into a lot of stuff. They also want the CFTC to get rid of that self-certification process. Because right now, when a prediction market wants to offer a market onto the for the general public, there's a self-certification process. They file it with the CFTC, and it's automatically approved.
0: Yeah, see, that's something that's different creepy than the state operates. Yeah. Usually, when you want to offer a market, like in in eating contests or the Oscars or something like that, you submit that to the state regulators. The regulators say yes or no, and that's how it's done.
1: Yep. So they actually want it more along the lines of an approval process, not a self-certification process. 100% makes sense. And also regarding the insider trading and also the people that shouldn't be betting on it, like agents and everything else, they want a list of prohibited participants of every sports event contract made up.
0: Okay.
1: Which I actually like the way the NFL's approached this.
0: No. Well, look, I mean,
1: none of this is going to happen until the CFTC recognizes that this is gambling. CFTC refuses to acknowledge that.
0: One of the things that, all these leagues, they have the benefit of experience because they went through this process when sports betting became widespread in the U.S. They see what issues arise. They see what rules and regulations work. They see how the investigations work. So they have that benefit from past experience. So, I think... And that's what these memos are showing from the leagues. This is what we need. This is what we want. This is what we think is appropriate. So,
1: and we'll find out pretty soon because New Jersey just put Cauchy in the Supreme Court. So they're going to be moving ahead with that kind of lawsuit. So we'll have probably a little bit more discussion on that one down the road. But right now, this is a step in the right direction in terms of what the NFL did.
0: Yep. Stick around. We'll be right back with more House of Cards.

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0: Welcome back to House of Cards. Dave Weishottle with you.
1: For those of you just joining us, I am talking with House of Cards executive producer Doug Weishottle, talking about some of the biggest gaming and casino news stories of the month.
2: Next up, we're going to be going into the exciting world of trademark law.
1: Ah, okay.
2: And this has to do with the AI situation going on in terms of, what is it called, generative AI being used on social media as well as in different areas of content creation.
1: That's everywhere. I asked you about this. I'm seeing a lot of AI videos on YouTube, and I'm just wondering, how do these people do it? I mean, some look pretty good, some don't, but a lot look very good. Do they have, like, computer programs they can buy to create AI? How does a kid sitting in his basement create this music video that gets a million views?
2: Well, a lot of the social media platforms now have generative AI programs involved with them, because you can make, I see people going on Facebook and posting themselves in different situations, how they look is different, where they're at is different, and it's all AI, and it's all built into the platform.
1: Yeah.
2: But here we've got a situation, generative AI platform, these are called deep fakes, and this is where we're getting into the situation that we're going to be talking about. Just recently, Taylor Swift, and I don't usually talk Taylor Swift.
1: Yeah, she filed a trademark.
2: Trademark registration.
1: And I saw a story, Matthew McConaughey did it.
2: Well, she filed trademark registration applications, and Matthew McConaughey actually got
1: McConaughey
2: has actually done this. He's already obtained these trademarks for voice and image.
1: Well, I mean, look, we're paying athletes for name, image, and likeness. And you just can't create someone else's name, image, and likeness and profit off of that. So,
2: The old way of fighting all this used to be the right of publicity.
1: The question is, for trademarks, you kind of need to submit some kind of evidence that you're using it in commerce and things like that. And certainly, they can do that. They're in commerce, and people buy their stuff and watch their programs.
2: Well, that's going to be
1: like
2: the key.
1: But do they just give them video of themselves and stuff like that?
2: They can do phrases. They can do anything like that.
1: Okay, all right.
2: McConaughey is doing clips from his films.
1: Okay.
2: You know, the famous lines that he always has.
1: Yeah.
2: His image is also part of that. But it really depends upon the trademark registration is interesting to the extent of whether or not they're going to be granted. He got his.

0: like an independent film actor who has one line that everyone repeats may not be able to get that kind of protection.
1: Yeah.
0: It really rises to the level of the commerce.
1: You know, and it's good that they're doing this because they have more control over their name, image, and likeness.
0: Exactly.
1: I hate to keep using that in terms of this. Well, but you know, the one thing I saw was there's going to be a new movie, or it could be out already, I don't even know, Val Kilmer, who died last year.
0: They got permission from his estate.
1: They got permission, but I saw an interview with his daughter.
0: Yeah.
1: I don't know if she was very into it and happy about it and stuff like that, but it's just scary. I'm glad they got permission,
0: yeah.
1: But you know what? They did the right thing. There's going to be people out there that may not do the right thing. That may, in the world of social media, they may just take someone's name and image and likeness and throw it up there where, you know, the estate won't have a say in it, and or, you know, what would happen, you know?
0: Well, again, it also depends on a lot of other issues, because right now, before these trademarks were being filed by the actor and the singer, athletes had to use right of publicity to protect themselves mm-hmm. from this stuff. Now, the right of publicity is, you know, unauthorized AI-generated stuff that makes it look like they're either promoting a product, involved in something, mm-hmm. something that they didn't want to be involved with.
1: Yeah.
0: But the problem with right of publicity, and this is where a lot of athletes are having problems, and this is how it ties into the sports world, by the way, mm-hmm. Right of publicity varies state by state. Every state has something different. Some actually have codified it into a statute that actually outlines everything you can have a cause of action against. Mm-hmm. Other ones do not have anything codified. It's just on case law precedent.
1: Okay.
0: You know, and a lot of times the right of publicity is restricted to advertising commercial purposes. I mean, if someone's not making money off anything that they're using athlete's image on, it doesn't qualify as commercial use.
1: Let me ask you something. You showed me something, this music video. It was obviously AI because it was based on Star Trek, and it had the stars of Star Trek on there. I'm not a huge Star Trek fan, so I didn't know the name of the people or the actors and stuff like that. But you showed this to me. It was a music video. They weren't selling a product or anything like that. But I asked you, I mean, did they get permission from these people, to these actors, to get their likeness on this?
0: Well,
1: I mean, you say they're not selling anything, but don't they get money for number of views?
0: Which is why.
1: So doesn't that mean they're kind of making money off of someone else's image?
0: Which is why YouTube has sent the guy letters.
1: Oh, okay. Well,
0: But again, you know, the fact that it's AI music that's original added to it.
1: By the way, we don't know if YouTube.
0: He's mentioned he's gotten notices from YouTube to take things down.
1: Okay.
0: He's fought these.
1: Oh,
0: and
1: okay.
0: He's won these.
1: Oh,
0: because
1: okay.
0: A lot of times they're in terms of parody, they're in terms of, you know, some kind of homage to the. And a lot of times, and okay. I notice this, the images of certain people that have no issues with people using their image are in there. The people that have fought the image use in the past are not in there.
1: Okay.
0: There are certain characters that look different.
1: Okay.
0: So there are a lot of other issues going on.
1: I was just curious.
0: And a lot of the AI programs will not let you recreate something.
1: I'm just saying, what's the process of that? If I'm going to use, and there's no way I can even do this because I don't know the technology, or I'm shocked at how they can do this kind of stuff. I mean, just the quality of it is really good. So I just don't know how it's actually done. But it's one of those things where, you know, I just want to know if they have to get permission from actors and actresses.
0: A lot of times you do.
1: I would think so.
0: But going back to,
1: and regardless, if you're not selling anything, aren't the number of views you get paid?
0: Yeah, you
1: for
0: get
1: the
0: advertising.
1: Amount of
0: yeah,
1: I mean
0: so,
1: that's so.
0: It's really up to YouTube. To
1: is that like a
0: that.
1: Like a? Yeah. There's a thin line between.
0: But going
1: you know,
0: back,
1: that kind
0: going
1: of
0: back
1: stuff,
0: to what we were talking about with the right of publicity for athletes.
1: Yeah.
0: Easy defense is First Amendment, parody, news report, that sort of thing. Trademark infringement doesn't require, you know, have to dealing with that First Amendment defense
1: yeah.
0: because it's all you're showing is there's a confusingly similar voice or image out on the market that's, you know, people are thinking you're involved with a project.
1: Can it be just so overwhelmingly out there and nonsensical that, you know, is that a standard? A common person would know that's not the person. Is that kind of a defense?
0: Well, that's the thing. That's the problem with the trademark right now. No one's tested this yet.
1: Okay.
0: As

0: soon as Swift actually sues somebody under her trademarks, if she gets them, or McConaughey sues somebody under his trademarks, neither of them have sued anybody.
1: This should be interesting.
0: It's a brand new area of law for trademarks.
1: A case like this yet. So,
0: but athletes should be looking at doing this as well. Mm-hmm. Is what, you know, that's one of the things. You get around the right of publicity with the First Amendment. You can't use the First Amendment to get around a trademark registration.
1: Yeah.
0: So whole new area of law to look at.
1: By the way, one of our, you know, one of the, you know, platforms that we're broadcast on, didn't they send something to us? They're involved with AI or something. They need our permission to use whatever we're doing or something like that. And I ask you, what the hell does that mean? I don't even know what that means. So
0: we've gotten asked.
1: It's just odd thing. I don't know what it means when people ask me, we're involved in AI and we want to use your program and stuff like that.
0: And your voice and everything
1: else. Yeah, voice. I don't know what that means.
0: Yeah.
1: I honestly don't know what that means.
0: But
1: you have to, you have to sign
0: permission.
1: Something, and, and you signed it, whatever it was.
0: No, I didn't sign it.
1: Oh, you didn't?
0: No, we're not working with them.
1: Oh, okay. Yeah. I didn't know. So I just didn't know what that entailed. A
0: lot of issues going down their line with that. So
1: I don't know what that entailed.
0: Yeah.
1: The AI. I don't know why anyone would want it. Reproduce us, but it's a weird, I don't know what they mean by it.
0: Yeah.
1: So.
0: But anyway, new grounds right now for athletes to protect their image and likeness.
1: Yeah.
2: Stick around. We'll be right back with more House of Cards.

0: 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Well, if you excuse me now, the game is about to go on, and the wind is just right for drinking.
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2: Whoa!
3: I think we got a show.
2: Oh, yeah, we got a show.
3: We definitely got a show.
2: Oh, yeah, there's a show. Hey, it's all about ratings, baby, and we got 'em.

0: Welcome back to House of Cards. Dave Weishuttle with you. For those of you just joining us, I am talking with House of Cards executive producer Doug Weishuttle, talking about some of the biggest gaming and casino news stories of the month.
1: Well, since I'm getting kind of tired of talking about soccer, I thought I'd change it up right now and talk about another topic. Premier League soccer, not just World Cup soccer.
0: Okay.
1: We're going to do Premier League right now. Now, everyone's in the gaming industry has been following what's been going on with the Premier League and this betting ban, I should say.
0: Mm-hmm.
1: And it's really, it's removing betting brands as the primary sponsor for the teams.
0: Okay.
1: You know, the front of shirt.
0: Sure,
1: on their,
0: sure.
1: On their, not their uniforms, their kits.
0: I mean, certainly you don't want, you know, kids going into the pro shop and, you know, twirling around school with betting brands on their grammar school T-shirts or whatever, you know?
1: Well, you know, it's one of the portions of the business that has created a huge revenue stream.
0: Sure.
1: The front of kit sponsorship by gambling brands, premium exposure, international audience, because soccer does have an international following.
0: I mean,
1: the United States is a little different story, but outside the United States,
0: there are pockets here. I see it, and I tell you all the time, when you're driving around on a Sunday morning, you see a lot of the sports bars in our area in New Jersey here. You know, there's a lot of people in the parking lots because they go and watch their favorite soccer team at certain bars.
1: Yep.
0: And it seems like certain bars have their favorite teams. So, you know, it's one of those things. There's a sports bar about 10 miles from here that has, you know, one team. Then a bar right around the corner from here, they support another team.
1: Yep.
0: What is it, Wrexham or something like that?
1: Yep,
0: everyone
1: Wrexham
0: with their
1: and all that. Yep.
0: Yeah. So no, it seems like every sports bar around here anyway supports a soccer team. So, and they have their fans go every Sunday morning, I guess, because of the change in the time change or the time difference and stuff like that. So, you know, they have brunch or an Irish breakfast
1: and, if possible, a Guinness or something.
0: I don't know the rules. I don't know if they're allowed to serve.
1: It depends on the county.
0: I mean, like 9 o'clock in the morning. I know you're having an Irish breakfast. Can you have something? I don't know. I don't know. I've never been there that early in the morning. So,
1: well, you know, I used to work ABC, you know, alcohol beverage control, and a lot of that stuff is controlled by your liquor license.
0: Sure.
1: A lot of places can't do hard alcohol. They could do a Bloody Mary, but not hard alcohol.
0: Sure.
1: Some can't do beer. Some can do beer. It's all different. It also depends on where in the country you are, too.
0: Yeah.
1: But here we have this gambling ban. It's going to force more than half the teams in the Premier League to change their kits.
0: Okay.
1: That's a lot of effort right there. You know, teams like Manchester City, Arsenal, Manchester United, they don't have to do anything, because they don't have gambling brands on the front of kit. They've got airlines, tech companies, insurance companies.
0: Okay.
1: You know, and there are other teams out there, like the lesser known names in this country anyway. Everyone knows Premier League outside the United States.
0: Sure, absolutely.
1: There are other teams that have to do something about this.
0: Mm-hmm.
1: And you got to think, not only is it changing the way the kit is, you got to reprint all this stuff.
0: Sure,
1: a lot of money.
0: Costs money to make that change.
1: Yeah, there's a lot of money to adhere to this betting brand. It's betting ban.
0: Look, it was a gamble to put it on anyway. So, you know, it was one of those things. Well, you know, we're getting a lot of money, and you know, might as well put it on. If we, you know, if we have to take it off, we'll deal with that later. But now they're dealing with it. Yeah.
1: Well, a lot of times people think when you have this gambling ban that they got to get rid of their sponsors. They're not.
0: Mm-hmm.
1: Number one, you're seeing
0: this
1: them
0: is only
1: being
0: front of kit. Kind
1: front
0: of
1: kit. You're stuff, seeing them. Some of these teams are moving the gambling brands to the secondary sponsor level.
0: I think it's because, you know, you don't want like 10-year-old kids going to buy the jersey with a gambling outfit on top of it, or a gambling platform or whatever. So you don't see everyone in their like an English grammar school wearing these gambling things running around the playground. But yeah, that's I think they don't want that happening.
1: No. So. But it's really interesting to see.
0: And I get it. So.
1: But it's interesting to see what some of the other teams are doing. Mm-hmm. You know, like this one group, Bournemouth, they have done the existing stadium naming rights partner and moved them to the front of kit.
0: Okay.
1: which, you know, that changes the deal a little bit. But, you know, and other teams have moved their training kit sponsors as front of shirt, so they don't have to reprint the shirts.
0: Sure. Yeah.
1: But still, there are other ones out there that, you know, have to deal with this situation where they're changing over their sponsorships. Brentford, you know, that's one of the teams that's moving their training kit partner to the actual match day kit. Mm-hmm. But what they're replacing is Hollywood Bets.
0: Okay.
1: And yeah, Hollywood Bets is an international online betting company, casino, all that stuff. It's not licensed in the United States. It's not regulated mm-hmm. here. But overseas, they're all over the place.
0: Sure.
1: So they're looking at making them a secondary partner, which, according to the rules there, you know, back of shirt.
0: Okay.
1: It's still going to be on the kit somewhere, whether it's shorts, okay. lower back, that sort of thing. And we're seeing some other teams going to have to do something different. We've got this other group, Everton, or Everton, depending on how you say it.
0: I think it's Everton. And by the way, that's a pretty big team.
1: Yeah.
0: So,
1: yeah. But
0: that's one of the. It's not like the Arsenal or Manchester United, but they're up there.
1: Well, they currently, for this past season, had Crypto.com as their front of kit sponsor.
0: Okay.
1: Which falls under the ban.
0: Oh, really? Okay. Yeah. All right.
1: So they have done something which...
0: that's interesting. I didn't know cryptocurrency was under the
1: ban. Well, it's a casino. It's an online casino.
0: Oh, okay.
1: Crypto.com.
0: Well, wasn't... I thought
1: crypto... I'm sorry, stake.com.
0: Oh, okay.
1: The crypto casino stake.com.
0: Oh,
1: see,
0: oh,
1: I'm getting confused as to all these different things.
0: Stake. Yeah, because didn't we have an arena called crypto.com?
1: It's still there. Yeah.
0: Okay.
1: My mistake, it's stake.com that is the current sponsor. They are ending that deal, and what they're turning to is prediction markets.
0: Well, like I said, and as we've been talking about over the last couple of months, prediction markets fall into this gray area. Should we follow the rules like sports betting outfits and treat them as such, or do they fall under their own realm of, you know, category that, you know, they fall out of the sports betting operators? But not really, because the sports betting operators are turning to becoming prediction markets.
1: Yeah.
0: So it's one of those things, and again, I sound like a broken record. We're going to need some clarity on this. You know, we don't know whether it be the legislators here and abroad chime in, regulators chime in, will the courts chime in. We just don't know how to classify and regulate the prediction markets right now.
1: Well, it just goes to show you, it's not just the United States dealing with this issue.
0: Sure, absolutely.
1: I don't think the Premier League front office even thought about prediction markets being involved in this situation.
0: Well, you know, it's one of those things they're going to have to face it now.
1: Yeah.
0: So, you know, and I'm sure they have been preparing for it. You know,
1: maybe.
0: You can't watch the news nowadays and not see prediction markets. So, obviously, they realized that there was going to be a situation, but you know, now they're dealing with it.
1: Well, the company that Everton is working with, CMC Markets, they were originally formed as a financial spread betting company.
0: Okay.
1: That's the actual designation they were called way back before they got into other deals with other areas of prediction markets.
0: Mm-hmm.
1: So they are doing a multi-million dollar deal with Everton for front of shirt placement. They're actually doing another deal with Fulham FC.
0: Okay.
1: So we're starting to see prediction companies, I guess, finding a way to fill in the gaps here.
0: Exposure. And it's up to the soccer leagues to determine the policy and determine how they're going to treat these prediction markets.
1: Yeah.
0: Because right now, and just for clarity for the teams as well, I mean, you know, if you're going to remain silent on what you can do, someone's going to do it.
1: Yeah.
0: And, you know, then you have to deal with it. So, you know, I'm sure the argument's going to be, hey, you didn't tell us we couldn't do this, so we went ahead and did it.
1: Yeah,
0: so.
1: I mean, because they're financial companies.
0: Sure.
1: They're technically financial companies in their terminology, what they're doing, because they've got deals with other technology areas and everything else, the CMC Markets.
0: Mm-hmm.
1: So, you know, there may be the way they designate themselves when it comes to, you know, filing the sponsorship with the league. But, again, I wonder what the Premier League is going to do if more teams pick up prediction market sponsors.
0: Yep.
1: They're just replacing one form of gambling with, all right, they're investing.
0: Well, look,
1: whatever you want to call
0: it. Again, they're going to have to figure this out. They're going to have to put new policies in place. Yep. And,
1: or
0: you know,
1: an addendum to the policy.
0: And certainly, you know, like I said, the legislature is going to have to yep. get involved and, you know, determine what prediction markets are. That kind of helps out writing the policy for the yep. league. So,
1: but it's something the U.S. has to watch because sure. if they come up with a definition that works under the gambling ban for prediction mm-hmm. markets, you got to look at that language here.
0: Yeah.
1: Because
0: yeah.
1: that may be the way to go in terms of regulating prediction markets.
0: Sure. Everyone's looking at each other on how to yeah. deal with prediction markets. I mean, the National Football League, Major League Baseball, you know, the Premier League, everyone's yep. looking at each other, seeing how they're going to deal with it. The NBA is looking at how to deal with prediction markets.
1: And so, the NBA's got yeah. the best approach. It's a wait and see,
0: yeah.
1: basically. So again, is the NFL.
0: Again,
1: so is the NFL.
0: You know, yeah, I know. This is in a gray area of the law yeah. and the rules and regulations. And so we're going to have to really really figure out where they fit yeah. into the legislative landscape when you're dealing with prediction markets and sports betting operators and casinos and things like that.
1: But the Premier League situation may be a roadmap for the United
0: sure,
1: States.
0: Sure, absolutely.
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4: Welcome to another edition of Beating the House. I'm Doug Weishattle here with Dave Weishattle. We're going to be crisscrossing the country, talking about the latest jackpots in the casino and lottery industries. If it's $100,000 or more, we will be talking about it on this show. 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This week, we're in our games feature section, where we talk about either new games or new releases from some of the casinos out there. We've got an announcement at press time.
5: Okay.
4: That Evolution has launched Monopoly Live in two new jurisdictions.
5: You know, when you think of live casino games, when you're talking about online live dealers, you always think of Evolution.
4: Yes. I mean,
5: they are it in live dealer.
4: Well, they were the first ones to actually pioneer in that area. Mm-hmm. And it's really cool to see what they've done with Monopoly Live here. Everyone knows what Monopoly is by now. There's
5: sure.
4: so many different versions of Monopoly in the casino industry right now, whether they're online or retail or whatever. Here we've got a live game show version of Monopoly.
5: See, I was curious. I just saw the press release, and I was just curious how, you know, you would play it and things like that. And certainly, Monopoly is like a standard slot game in the on gaming floors and online everywhere. Mm-hmm. But actually, I think they have an online casino in New Jersey.
4: Yes, they do.
5: Yeah, so everyone's played Monopoly online
4: in some way, shape, or form.
5: I'm just curious how they would do the live dealer. So I have not seen it yet. I have not played it yet. So I'm very curious about it.
4: Well, we've got some footage rolling on the TV side. If you're watching us on TV, like we always do,
5: we have some footage. Always say, I got three monitors in front of me, and not one of them is playing video. So I don't know why.
4: Four, if you count the one over my shoulder.
5: Yeah,
4: too.
5: No video. So you see the video
4: I'm keeping it away from you.
5: I don't see any video for anything.
4: But this is kind of an interesting twist on the live dealer games that are out there. Monopoly Live.
5: All right.
4: It starts off just like what you would think a live dealer game show would be. You've got a game host. A human game host. You have to say it because
5: I know with AI, you just don't know what you're looking at anymore.
4: Well,
5: the
4: reason I'm saying a live human host is because also on the screen you have a virtual Mr. Monopoly.
5: Oh. Oh, now I'm very interested.
4: In some situations, he's sitting on his chair.
5: Oh,
4: other
5: okay.
4: He's walking around somewhere. But
5: all
4: there's
5: right.
4: a virtual Mr. Monopoly on the screen.
5: Okay.
4: With his chair watching the live host.
5: A live host. Oh, so you're not allowed to say dealer anymore? Is that
4: well, they're not dealing. There's no cards.
5: Okay.
4: It's not really a deal.
5: All right. Okay. All right.
4: I want to say dealer because I'm so used to saying it that way.
5: A lot of these places are calling them game shows.
4: This is a game show.
5: Because it has the feel of a game show. It's a game show
4: yes.
5: that you can win real money at.
4: Yeah.
5: And if it's not a – people call it game shows, but I think it actually is the future of game shows.
4: Probably
5: if you
4: is.
5: Think about it.
4: Probably.
5: I mean, so, yeah, no, they call them game shows.
4: Well,
5: so.
4: We have a live game host spinning a supersized wheel on stage.
5: Mm-hmm.
4: The players have to predict which segment the wheel will land on. Now, the wheel is broken up into standard number segments with special chance segments as well as different sections that could trigger a bonus.
5: Okay.
4: As well as multipliers. Now, the bonuses are, there's two different bonuses, a two-roll bonus mm-hmm. or a four-roll bonus. And that's where Mr. Monopoly comes in.
5: Okay.
4: When these two bonuses are triggered, he gets up off his butt, off his chair, gets into
5: this is interesting to me.
4: Gets into a virtual Mr. Monopoly board game.
5: Okay.
4: Yeah, the 3D Monopoly board game is running. He's running around, whatever the role was, two spots or four spots, he runs and moves around the board. Virtual board collecting prizes or other different multipliers along the way as he's on the board.
5: I am so intrigued right now. So you sold me on it. You sold me at Monopoly, but now that you're having Mr. Monopoly walking around.
4: Yes.
5: And by the way, after you're done with the game, board. I have an interesting thing. I saw Mr. Monopoly on TV earlier this week. I'll tell you after you tell me about the game show.
4: Well, after, you know, the game has been launched in Connecticut the first time it was launched.
5: Yeah.
4: It was from the Live Casino Studio in the Connecticut.
5: Mm-hmm.
4: They are now bringing the game to New Jersey and Delaware. Now, at the time we're taping this, I do not know what casinos this will land in.
5: Okay.
4: But this will be part of Evolution's...
5: I'm going to search for it.
4: Yes.
5: Isn't Evolution part of every...
4: Just
5: online
4: about,
5: casino,
4: just,
5: basically.
4: Well, you got to look to see whether the online casino has live dealer sections.
5: Sure.
4: Because if they have live table
5: all
4: sections.
5: All the ones I'm at have
4: stuff,
5: live dealer segments. Yeah, so I'm excited about it.
4: Some
5: this.
4: Still do not. So.
5: All right.
4: But you got to check it. But New Jersey and Delaware now are going to be part of the Monopoly Live lineup of states. You've got Connecticut, New Jersey, Delaware.
5: Now my story about Mr. Monopoly that I showed on TV. I forgot what show I was watching, but they were talking about... You know, people see things and they remember them differently. I mean, one of the example was Darth Vader when he said, "Luke, I am your father."
4: He never said that.
5: He never said that.
4: Nope.
5: So he said something different. He said something in that vein, but he never said, "Luke, I am your father." Mr. Monopoly showed up on that. Everyone thinks Mr. Monopoly has, you know, one of those monocles for the eye, and he does not. And
4: I'm
5: very curious to see if I watch this Monopoly game or play the Monopoly game, does Mr. Monopoly have a monocle?
4: He shouldn't, because
5: by the way, it's something I never think about.
4: Okay,
5: I don't care about Darth Vader. I never thought about Mr. Monopoly.
4: This has been bugging
5: having
4: me.
5: A monocle.
4: This has been
5: so,
4: bugging
5: but
4: me.
5: But you saw the video. Does Mr. Monopoly have a monocle in this?
4: The modern Mr. Monopoly.
5: And
4: does,
5: I can't believe we're talking about
4: well,
5: this.
4: Well, no, because it was changed.
5: Oh, it was changed.
4: The original Mr. Monopoly had the monocle.
5: They said he never had a monocle.
4: Milton Bradley, the very first version of Monopoly, had a Mr. Monopoly with the monocle.
5: Okay.
4: When the Monopoly Online Casino launched, they got rid of the monocle. They changed the logo.
5: On this show, they said Mr. Monopoly or whatever. Did he ever have any other name than Mr. Monopoly?
4: No.
5: Well, the Monopoly guy.
4: He
5: Monopoly
4: actually technically
5: guy,
4: had no he had no name in
5: well,
4: the original
5: Well, the Monopoly
4: version.
5: Guy, according to this show, never, ever, ever had a monocle.
4: He had a monocle in the very first version.
5: Okay, so we're going to have
4: to... When Milton Bradley rolled it out of Salem, in Massachusetts, he had a monocle, he changed it.
5: Why don't you post that question on social media?
4: Because
5: did Mr. Monopoly have a monocle? So,
4: well, hey, you know.
5: I don't know.
4: All I know is when we started.
5: Honestly, never thought about it.
4: When we were doing this show and the Monopoly Online Casino launched, when Monopoly first started online, they said they changed the Mr. Monopoly character. Now, when the first way back, I'm talking when before it became a popular board game, the very first version of Mr. Monopoly had a monocle.
5: Now, whether
4: or not the later versions of the game has a monocle on it, I have not looked at the board game lately.
5: Okay.
4: I know that casinos do not have a monocle on Mr. Monopoly.
5: Yeah, I don't see. I'm looking at. I Googled Monopoly. I said Monopoly guy. So
4: Mr. Monopoly.
5: Okay, I'm seeing no monocles,
4: right.
5: But one monocle.
4: There you go.
5: There's one picture with a monocle.
4: That's the original version of Mr. Monopoly.
5: Oh, it's someone on TikTok has Mr. Monopoly, but other than that picture, no monocle.
4: The original drawing of Mr. Monopoly when it was first developed, before it became mass-produced by Milton Bradley, had a monocle on it. He also had a cane.
5: I see a cane in some of these.
4: He had a cane. He had tail. He had tails, a top hat, cane, and a monocle.
5: Okay.
4: Because that's the way he was supposed to look, you know, as a Gatsby era type gentleman.
5: Okay. So, all right. So,
4: but it was changed for when the casino started carrying Monopoly.
5: Okay.
4: But anyway, we're way off on a tangent here. Right. Anyway, back to what we were talking about, evolution.
5: See, you don't get this Monopoly talk anywhere else.
4: No. So, you're home for Monopoly talk.
5: So, yep.
4: But evolution, New Jersey, Delaware, new rollout. Look for it soon. We're starting off our casino jackpot segment in our own backyard. And we're not going to real-life New Jersey. We're going to virtual New Jersey.
5: Virtual New Jersey.
4: We got a bunch of Hard Rock Bet to talk about.
5: A bunch of Hard Rock Bet, huh?
4: Well, we're going to incorporate last week's Hard Rock Bet jackpot as well, because we're going to start off Hard Rock Bet New Jersey. Brand new game on the system, too, by the way, this we're going to be talking about.
5: Okay.
4: It's called Bag the Swag, Hold and Win.
5: All right. What is that?
4: It's an online slot. That's all I know. I've never played this game.
5: It is a slot game?
4: This is only on Hard Rock Bet. I don't use Hard Rock Bet.
5: Because a lot of these places have these, like, these rocket games
4: where
5: you have to hold, and determine when to bail out, and then you get the money where you bailed out. But I just saw Hold and Win. I just assume that might be a rocket
4: game. Well, Hold and Win is a mechanism that one company uses in their slot games.
5: Okay.
4: Which is how I know this is a slot.
5: Okay.
4: Hold and Win is slot.
5: All right.
4: Here we have a dollar bet with 20% going into the Hard Rock Bet jackpot platforms thing again.
5: Oh, okay.
4: So we have a mega jackpot here.
5: Okay, a mega jackpot.
4: $1 bet, bag the swag, hold and win. Person just playing in their living room one evening. By the way, it's an Octoplay title.
5: Okay.
4: Very good game manufacturer.
5: I played one of their games last week. I can't remember the name of the game, but I remember the Octoplay or whatever.
4: Well, Octoplay also released the Elvis Presley game.
5: Because every time you load a game or a slot on your computer, you see
4: the game studio.
5: It's the game studio. It's like like Columbia Pictures, or you need to see the lion roar. You see a icon for these game manufacturers.
4: Well, we have a dollar a spin.
5: All right,
4: on her fifth spin. Because all she spent was $5.
5: This got to be great if she remembers how many spins she had. I don't remember.
4: Well, the sister remembers how many spins.
5: Oh, okay.
4: And also, it just happens to be the largest progressive jackpot ever on the Hard Rock Bet platform.
5: My, oh my God, it's got to be a
4: the
5: big one.
4: Dollar bet turned into $1,942,272.47.
5: She won $1.9 million on her fifth spin, huh?
4: $5 investment.
5: Wow. Okay.
4: So, and also the largest jackpot ever paid out in Hard Rock Bet online casino history.
5: Oh, wow. You know, we got to check what times are the most beneficial for playing these online casinos. Because my online casino play usually is like around 3 o'clock on a Friday when like the kind of the week is winding down. If I have some free time, you know, I'm sitting in front of the computer. Hey, why not throw some money at the online casinos. But I'm just curious when these people are playing.
4: Well, also it depends on placement of the game, too. If it's a featured game, it pays out better. If it's a new game, it pays up. Depends on where the game is located, too.
5: And by the way, I'm glad they do these featured game stuff, because the amount of games they have on these platforms is overwhelming. You just don't know what to play sometimes.
4: But here we have the $1.9 million largest jackpot ever paid out of Hard Rock Bet platform history.
5: So Bag the Swag.
4: Yes.
5: Huh? Okay.
4: Staying with Hard Rock Bet in New Jersey. Now, last week, we just had a Hard Rock Bet Michigan mega jackpot on the Majestic Fury Power 5 jackpot Royale game.
5: Mm-hmm.
4: Here we have the same game.
5: Oh, wow. Okay.
4: This is a day after that Michigan jackpot, by the way.
5: Wow. Okay.
4: $3 per spin instead of $2 per spin.
5: Okay.
4: 10 cent thrown into the Hard Rock Bet jackpots platform.
5: Okay.
4: Mega tier was triggered for $102,677.92.
5: So that was Majestic Fury Power 5.
4: Jackpot Royale. That's
5: Jackpot
4: the full
5: Royale.
4: Name.
5: Oh, Jackpot Royale. Okay.
4: The entire
5: now,
4: name.
5: I always repeat it because, you know, like I said, it's overwhelming how many games
4: well,
5: you
4: there is
5: play,
4: another so, Majestic Fury so, out there. So this
5: one's the Power 5 Jackpot Royale.
4: Exactly.
5: All right. Yes. So that's okay. Good.
4: Okay. Leaving New Jersey, we're heading up to New Hampshire.
5: We did a couple in New Hampshire.
4: We actually are going back to the same casino that we did last time. The Nash.
5: The Nash in Nashua. Nashua, New Hampshire.
4: Exactly.
5: That's why I guess it's the Nash.
4: And we're actually going to...
5: I've seen commercials for that when I'm up in Massachusetts. They're really pushing it.
4: We're going to be doing a table game.
5: Okay.
4: As a matter of fact, we're going to be doing an AGS table game because we've got the bonus spin extreme table game going on.
5: Okay.
4: $5 side bet, which triggered the Blackjack, bonus spin, extreme blackjack. What happens there under the rules? The dealer's first two cards equals 16 in blackjack.
5: Mm-hmm.
4: Whoever's betting against him gets a spin at the wheel.
5: Okay. All right.
4: That's the good. Wheel is where the big jackpots occur.
5: All right. Okay.
4: Here, the wheel got triggered. $5 side bet triggered the wheel.
5: Okay.
4: The dealer's first two cards equaled 16.
5: Okay.
4: And the wheel churned out $198,508
5: the Nash. Look at that.
4: By the way, I got to go up and see this place. It looks really cool.
5: Yeah, no, it looks really nice. Like I said, there's a lot of advertisement in it in the Boston area, and I saw a commercial there. It's like really nice. So I can't wait to try it.
4: Leaving New Hampshire, I almost said Connecticut,
5: All right.
4: We're going out to California for our old buddy.
5: Oh, okay. Must be Thunder Valley because
4: Thunder Valley Casino Resort.
5: We were doing them every week.
4: Well, here we have another jackpot from Jackpot Valley.
5: Oh, Jackpot Valley.
4: Thunder Valley Casino Resort. We've got a $20 bet on the double hit slot machine.
5: You know, they're going to trademark that, Jackpot Valley.
4: They should.
5: I wonder if they're thinking about it. So, but you better hop on it before they do.
4: Yeah, maybe I should.
5: Look at that.
4: But we have a regular casino visit turning into a six-figure payday.
5: Wow.
4: Dollar double hit slot machine. That's what its full name is. It is a dollar minimum bet.
5: That's the name of the slot machine.
4: It's a $1 slot machine.
5: $1 double hit slot.
4: Yes.
5: Okay.
4: $20 bet.
5: All right.
4: We have $108,452. Wow. One spin.
5: One spin.
4: One spin.
5: Okay. We have one spin. The first one was five spins. Well, I guess if you played. You know, if you didn't hit it by 10 spins, I guess you just
4: move
5: jump
4: on to
5: off
4: another
5: it,
4: one.
5: I guess.
4: Yes.
5: Huh? Is that what happens?
4: One spin, wow. One moment, $20 wager turned into $108,000 wow. Jackpot. So,
5: nice.
4: Congratulations to the. Actually, I believe this was a lucky local, too, from
5: okay.
4: the same area
5: good.
4: In California.
5: Good.
4: So, congratulations. Congratulations to everyone we talked about. Congratulations to everybody out there because we only do $100,000 or more on this show. There's a lot more winners from the casino and lottery industry out there. So, congratulations to everybody. As always, game releases, jackpot announcements, info@turnpikesportsradio.com.
5: Well, that'll do it for us this week. We'll see you next time with House of Cards.

0: health drink.
1: Right.
0: Sorry. Hey,
1: who needs the inflammation?
0: Are you ready? I mean, it doesn't say shake.
1: Oh, well. You can't go wrong with shaking. So Atomic Boss is the name of the company. And they make a whole series of beverages. They make the Berry Blast and the Blue Riz and the Tropical Fusion. And they make one called Pog.
0: Stop it.
1: Passion Fruit, Orange, and Guava. And then they have a new one coming soon. So the Blue Riz here. Blue Riz, you can buy that online. You can buy that online. Here's, holy cow.
0: I just got my hair cut, and my comb was actually soaking in this earlier.
1: Yeah, it's that color blue. It is formaldehyde blue.
0: Woo, on the nose. Oh,
1: that's plenty, fingers.
0: Oh.
1: The best is the box is how big? It's how many ounces in the box?
0: Let's see here. Where? It's not on here.
1: Oh, allow
0: it's me. On. What? What's going on here? It's not on here anywhere.
1: Anyway,
0: it's not on here.
1: All right, settle down, Jerry. According to the people who make this, this is, it's 500 milliliters. This is 3 servings.
0: Sure it is.
1: Blue Riz. What were you going to say, fingers, on the nose?
0: On the nose, it does smell like a blue raspberry drink.
1: Yeah, it does.
0: Oh, my God. Oh, it
1: tastes like a bold berry flavor aura of wild blueberries and candied raspberries.
0: It does say you should level up, and this is what it does. It levels up your drink.
1: There's no way this is going to be good. There's no way it's going to be good.
0: That's crazy talk. I spent $3.99 on this. It's got to be good.
1: Did you really spend $4 on that?
0: Yeah.
1: For 12% alcohol by volume?
0: Yes.
1: All right. I'm going in.
0: Oh, he's going in. He's going to do it. Going in, ladies and gentlemen. He's doing what we like to call the Gatlinburg gag. You okay there?
1: That's horrifying. Oh, my God.
0: Okay, so.
1: Oh.
0: Now, you usually do the.
1: Oh, it's like a fluoride rinse. Mixed with the urine of a hobo. It's. Oh, my God. Oh.
0: But you need the two-sip methodology.
1: Your mother's a two-sip methodology.
0: My mother's.
1: No. You listen. You just take the mother joke. That's terrible. Oh, my God.
0: So is this in your liquor cabinet, Tony, at $3.99?
1: Oh, God. If it was a choice between that and sex with Rosie O'Donnell would be getting a lot.
0: Wow.
1: That is just horrifyingly bad. Go ahead. You try, fingers.
0: Well, let's see. I'm gonna... All right. Here we go.
1: No, it smells better than it tastes, if that tells you anything.
0: It doesn't smell all that good.
1: Sorry, Atomic Boss. Maybe the other flavors are winners. He's shaking.
0: You know what that tastes like? It tastes like terrible.
1: Yeah. It's harsh and it's overly sweet, and yet the finish is dry. And I don't know how you do that.
0: How do you go from liquid sweet tart to medicine in like a quarter of a second?
1: That is just not.
0: It goes from ridiculously sweet to awful aftertaste.
1: I have zero issue with the idea. I actually like the name. I dig the way they did the website. It looks like an 8-bit video game. It's really, really well done. You can buy it online, and I'm sure it would work for parties everywhere.
0: This feels like it's set up for Hot Girl Summer.
1: Oh, this is built for Hot Girl Summer. And so am I. But how are you finished? It's terrible and you finished it?
0: I'll tell you something about this. The second sip, try it again.
1: No.
0: You'd be amazed at how much it grows on you.
1: Nope. I'm afraid of what's going to grow on me.
0: It actually doesn't grow on you. I just wanted to see you take a second sip because misery loves company.
1: That's bad.
0: Maybe
1: the other flavors.
0: I'm really surprised that an alcoholic beverage in a juice box sold at a gas station would taste so horrible, especially

0: something named Blue Riz.
1: Sorry, Atomic Boss. We don't mean to be harsh. And maybe we could have, you know, like, lightened it up a little bit. But I'm going to go with the fact that the other flavors are probably great. And I can't wait to try Pog.
2: Pog?
1: It was lovely. Passion fruit. On to the next. Eat, drink, smoke.
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17: For the ninth year in a row, Finland has been named the happiest country in the world. That's according to the World Happiness Report put out every year by the Wellbeing Research Center at the University of Oxford in the UK. two other Nordic nations, Iceland and Denmark, came in at numbers 2 and 3. Now, having spent quite a bit of time in these countries over my 2.5 decades as a journalist, I can tell you that this is not at all that surprising. There's an entirely different way of thinking in these countries. We before me, you might say. In other words, the mentality is less adversarial and much more, we're all in this together. One other interesting thing that came up was that no matter where someone lived, the more time they spent on social media, the less happy they were. Want to smile? It's simple. Put your phone away for a bit. I'm Dr. Sanjay Gupta, helping you live a better life.

0: Welcome to your Cigar Bourbon Foodie Extravaganza. I'm Tony Katz, and that is America's favorite amateur drinker, Fingers Malloy. And this is the McAuliffe. It's the white label. This is the Connecticut Broadleaf right here. 5x52, a Robusto cigar. A beautiful Connecticut. Really well done. $8 a stick. This is a yes. And I really do think that McAuliffe does just a nice work at a really nice price point. And whether you're talking about some of the bigger stuff in the black label or the stuff here in the white label, everything is worth trying to see if it's something that fits in your humidor. This is one, Fingers, that fits in my humidor. As a Connecticut, this is an absolute winner.
1: Absolutely. For me, that pepper, it's starting to come back. I'm getting some hay, getting some wood, getting a little bit of blueberry and candied raspberry as well.
0: Do you need something to rinse your mouth out with from that hard show?
1: Yeah, sledgehammer would be wonderful.
0: Brillo.
1: Listen, they can't all be winners, okay?
0: Oh, we just did something called the gas station find, in case you missed it. And Fingers Malloy found in a gas station, he found a 12% alcohol by volume. It's called Atomic Boss. That's the brand. The hard punch Blue Riz flavor. And man, was it Blue Rizzy. It was not good. Atomic Boss might do some other great stuff. It wasn't this.
1: It made your palate feel blue.
0: No, it made one question why.
1: So it has
0: why what?
1: Why everything?
0: Just why?
1: But it has unfortunately influenced the palate a little bit on the McAuliffe. But listen, $8 a stick, especially nowadays. This is for me. You mentioned a little earlier that you thought this could be an every other day cigar for you. I'll tell you what. For me, I could see if I were going to do a 2-cigar-a-day kind of lifestyle, which I'm not there yet. This I would start off with one.
0: That's only because of time. That's only because of all the 9,000 gigs and all the other things.
1: Right. But for me, I would start off the morning with this and a cup of coffee and be thrilled every day.
0: Mm-hmm.
1: It's about $8 a stick.
0: My only point is that the Connecticuts have gotten better and they should be part of your rotation. You don't have to only have them in the morning. I just want to make sure that that's clear. That you are entitled to have this anytime you want. Try it anytime you want. Utilize it anytime you want. No, there's no wrong time. That's really what I'm trying to get at there. That was a long-winded way of saying it. There's no wrong time to have this cigar. But it is time, Fingers Malloy. By the way, McAuliffe, M-I-C-A-L-L-E-F. That's how it's spelled. Time for News of the Week.
1: Tony, I don't know if you know this, but the World Cup is going on.
0: What?
1: Right? It's in all the papers.
0: Oh, my gosh.
1: Games are being hosted throughout North America, some in Canada, some in Mexico, mostly in the U.S., I believe. I'm not a huge soccer guy. But the TSA is always there to try to ruin a good time. And they have wanted to remind folks traveling from outside of the country to enjoy the festivities that is the World Cup that those who have fallen in love with ranch dressing. And if you've been watching the videos,
0: they're the greatest.
1: You talk about if you had any doubt at all about your feelings about this country as an American, to see people from all over the world posting basically love letters about the United States on Instagram and TikTok and Facebook, just absolutely glowing reviews of what they're seeing about the United States, saying they've been lied to about the United States. Watching someone from Great Britain go into a Buc-ee's for the first time, just
0: there's a guy who was from Australia who did a video outside of a Waffle House, and he's like, if this was in Australia, this would be the greatest thing Australia ever had, ever. I didn't know you could do all that in one place, and the kitchen, you can see them making it in the kitchen, and then this is our third time here today. And it's delicious, and we need this in Australia.
1: Yeah. Well, one of the things apparently a lot of people around the world are discovering is the American people's love for ranch dressing.
0: Ah, yes.
1: To the point where people from who are traveling internationally back to their home countries are trying to take a lot of ranch dressing with them.
0: Is that true?
1: Yes. And so the TSA posted on Instagram, if you're leaving for a very large sporting event, you happen to discover ranch while you're here, please pack it in your checked bag on the way home.
0: Oh, yeah, because if it's in your carry-on, it's a liquid, they won't let you take it.
1: Exactly.
0: Oh, that's rough.
1: Yeah, can you imagine? You talk up ranch dressing to everyone at home. So you've got to try the American's ranch dressing. It's fantastic. And they're like, bring us home a barrel. And they squeeze bottle after bottle in your carry-on bag, thinking everything's just swell. And then you got a TSA agent going, not so fast. Throw those ranches away.
0: Should we start? Is this a business opportunity? World Cup Ranch?
1: There you go. What did we have last week? Wedding bourbon?
0: Yeah. Oh, I did get the domain name.
1: You did get the domain
0: name. I did get the domain name. Now, there's somebody out there that does wedding bourbon, but what they do is they customize bottles for your wedding. I think that's very cool.
1: That is cool.
0: What we're discussing is, you know, taking your concept of something old, something new, something borrowed, something blue, and putting that together to make bourbon. I think that'd be a very, very cool concept. So we got the name. I don't know if we're going to do anything with it, but we do have the name.
1: So you're going to immediately put it up for sale on GoDaddy for $10,000.
0: Oh, $10,000. More like $9,000.
1: But you...
0: Businessman of the year.
1: Out of all of my friends, soccer? You seem to be more of a soccer guy than most people.
0: My brother, the good Dr. Katz, he's obsessed. He's a psychopath, and I'm heading down to Atlanta next week, and there are games happening in Atlanta, but I don't think there's any game while I'm there, because I thought about getting a ticket, like just splurging it and doing it up and taking him just to watch him openly cry. But I think experience-wise it'd be cool, but if you have a 75-inch TV, that's enough experience for me.
1: Right.
0: Anyway, that might be just solid enough right there.
1: Yeah. But it's just so fun to see. And I had no idea. I vaguely remember the 94 World Cup came to the United States. And, you know, obviously I knew the World Cup was a big deal. But social media has really opened my eyes to the international travel to these events. It has been so much fun.
0: If I understand it right, the Scots came to Boston. Where one of their games were being played, and they drank Sam Adams out of Sam Adams. That's the story. Samuel Adams, the brewery, Sam Adams, no more Sam Adams. They drank them.
1: That's great.
0: Dry. That's just not. That is awesome. And yes, you know, you talk about the love letters. It's been. Check out this. Check out that. Yes, it's been places. It's been like Buc-ee's. Oh my gosh, first time having barbecue and brisket, and who knew. And then there are the people discussing, why hasn't anybody told me how beautiful the South is? Why hasn't anybody told me? They're driving through Alabama and they're like, this is just absolutely gorgeous and the huge trees and the, what's fascinating about this. And there really is a story here that you could argue plays politically, but everybody who's a part of this show, everybody who's on Eat, Drink, Smoke Nation team will know this. These people are not hanging out in cities. They're hanging out where Americans live. And that's what they're amazed by. They've seen the videos of, oh, look at the violence, right? Or something about ICE or whatever else, or whatever's really pushed to them. But they've never seen us. They've probably been told horror stories about Alabama. And then you're there. And horror stories about Florida. And then you're hanging out in Orlando and you're listening to us in WDBO. And you're like, this is awesome. And you're driving through Texas and your people are nice and they want to show you things. Hey, come try this. Ooh, do that. It is glorious to witness.
1: Well,
0: it's the difference.
1: Well, we know in the United States the bias based on geography, the media bubble, it's New York, Washington, D.C., East Coast.
0: Yeah.
1: Can you imagine internationally?
0: Yeah.
1: The bubble's even smaller. So the idea that these people are able to come to America, see flyover country, discover what it really is, and I guess fall in love with ranch dressing.
0: I wish we had had games here in Indianapolis, because to introduce people to the pork tenderloin, heads would have exploded. They would have been like, what is happening? If you haven't had a pork tenderloin in Indiana. Eat, Drink, Smoke.
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0: the way it was.
1: Did you ever meet Mike?
0: Turns out not, but I remember Jersey Mike's there.
1: What about Snooki? Did you meet Snooki?
0: I never met Snooki. That's a great question, though. I love that question. That's a win. With my father, rest his soul, maybe in the year before he passed away, and my mother, we went to Jersey Mike's because they liked it. They would split a sandwich, and they'd be like, that's good. It was fine.
1: Mm-hmm.
0: It was fine. What is it about Jersey Mike's do you think they're doing great?
1: Well, for me.
0: Do you need time? Fingers Malloy now with a soliloquy. Jersey Mike's, the only mic you'll ever need.
1: Get me right now a big kahuna from Jersey Mike's. It is their version of a Philly cheesesteak.
0: Is that right?
1: Oh.
0: You go to a sub place for a Philly cheesesteak?
1: I go to Jersey Mike's for a big kahuna.
0: Really?
1: Yep. So according to, that's a number 56.
0: Oh, is that what it is?
1: Yes. It is loaded with premium hot, it's a premium hot sub on thinly sliced grilled steak or chicken. And piled high with grilled onions, peppers, mushrooms, jalapenos, and extra white American cheese. So it's not quite a Philly cheesesteak, but it's Philly cheesesteak curious.
0: Right.
1: It's wonderful. I feel for you because you don't eat bread.
0: But I would here. I would if you want to go and do it one day, I would do it. They've got the Jersey Shore favorite, provolone, ham, and capicola. Right? Right? That's a solid right there. Then they've got the roast beef and provolone, an absolute classic. The original Italian, provolone ham, a prosciutto, capicola. Is that what they would call in Sopranos lore, the gabagool?
1: That's what I was about to ask.
0: It's the gabagool.
1: Yeah.
0: Salami and pepperoni. Now, the pepperoni is not necessary. I would argue the pepperoni is an unnecessary add-on. Everything else, that's an Italian sub. That's the New Jersey sub. Yes. 100%.
1: So, if you go to New Jersey, you're from New Jersey, the Italian sub is the go-to. That's what you go. You know, you go to Philly, you get the Philly cheesesteak, but in Jersey, it's pretty much the Italian sub is the.
0: It's provolone, ham, prosciutto, capicola, salami.
1: Is it there?
0: Tomato, onion, the oil and vinegar, a little bit of seasoning.
1: So we're in Indiana, and of course the sandwich here is the tenderloin.
0: Right.
1: Is that New Jersey's, is that their tenderloin?
0: What would Jersey say? Is it that? Or is it a pork roll, egg, and cheese on a hard roll? I'm sorry, did I just lose you right there? You don't know what that is?
1: I know what a hard roll is.
0: Okay.
1: Pork
0: roll and egg, pork roll, egg, and cheese on a hard roll. That, I'm assuming Jersey would say that's the official sandwich of Jersey.
1: A fried egg where the yolk breaks over the sandwich as you're eating it?
0: No. It's not that fancy. It's just some scrambled egg, or it's a fried egg hard.
1: Oh, okay.
0: And then cheese. It would be the gas station version of an Egg McMuffin.
1: Oh.
0: Is what it would be, but on a hard roll.
1: Thank you for speaking fluent Fingers Malloy there.
0: And by the way, a hard roll is not necessarily hard, but we just call it a hard roll.
1: Sure.
0: Right? But that's, you know, like in Buffalo, it would be a beef on weck, which is a type of roll. That is the thing, right? So Jersey, I think, would go for that.
1: Miss a lot of the Jersey cuisine?
0: No, I don't say that I do. But there are places that I miss that simply were, they were exceptional, right? Is it Freddy's? Oh, God, I'm going to lose the name of it. In Freehold, which did pizza. Vic's in Bradley Beach. I would drive right now for pizza at Vic's at Bradley Beach. I would do the whole thing. Unquestionable. Thin crust. And I'm not a thin crust guy. Let's get in the car. Done and done and done. No question.
1: My only problem with thin crust pizza is you set it in front of me and I will eat the whole pizza.
0: I am a Sicilian fan. Not necessarily Chicago style, although I have no problem with it. I don't have a problem with the Detroit and the cheese into the crust, Detroit style. But Sicilian, the chewy and the doughy, I just happen to like that better. It's not a traditional Jersey thing, certainly not a New York thing, certainly not a Connecticut thing. And Connecticut, I mean, they do pizza, they do a pizza. They do that brilliant. Featuring some.
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0: 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Absolutely terrific. We've had a little trouble touching it up, a little trouble keeping it lit. Is that us?
1: I don't know, but I am convinced now that this may be something, especially when football season arrives, I may get a box.
0: Yeah.
1: Start off my Sunday.
0: You can get this as a Toro as well.
1: Okay.
0: So go 6-inch. And
1: yeah, but I don't mind starting off with the Robusto, especially in the morning when I know I'm going to have two or three cigars.
0: Starting off. Gotcha.
1: Yes. Yep.
0: No, it's well done. It is well built. This could be the humidification. This could just be because of how we do the show. So we notice it, but we don't get too wrapped up in it. But the flavors are there and they're moving, and it's playing so incredibly well. You talked about the wood and the hay. I talked about the black pepper sitting in the back and that kind of bready sweetness that's moving forward. Now a richness that has taken the cheek. Absolutely, absolutely, absolutely. I am a fan of this right here. And what we're drinking, $8 a stick, by the way. Hell yes. And we are drinking the Puncher's Chance right here. I'll take that out of the way. Just move that out of the way. We don't need to see that. The Puncher's Chance. I was moving the water bottle out of the way. By the way, how's your dropper working?
1: Did you see how well that water went into the glass?
0: People gave Fingers Malloy eyedroppers to add just a little bit of water. And he absconded with them.
1: I'm still unpacking from the move.
0: Yeah. You know, my mother says the same thing, and she's 79.
1: Well, I just told you. I just got out of high school like 7 years ago.
0: She's going to be 79 on July 4th. She's an Independence Day baby.
1: Oh, yes, that's very cool. Well, God
0: very
1: bless.
0: Cool. And she loves the Puncher's Chance, the undisputed bourbon. She drinks 2-3 bottles a night. This is a single barrel coming in at 108 proof. Right here, there is a Puncher's Chance, and then there's the undisputed single barrel that you can get. We tried this neat, and this was an incredibly dry, to me, bourbon. That rye spice at the end, but the dryness was, like, almost overwhelming. And it was, you know, the nose has this lusciousness to it, and these flavors, almost pastry-ish, and the vanilla and the caramel you talked about. And there's some oak in the nose, and then there's a little bit of oak in the palate, and a little bit of maybe a honey, and then my mouth goes dry, and the cheek goes dry. Everything's just on the tongue, and the whole palate is this rye spice and oddness, and the dry and the rye. It's a very odd combination. I said on a cube, this thing is going to work. On a cube, this thing is going to flow. So I've got some cubes. I'm throwing one in right now.
1: So, but you were okay with it neat, right? Oh, really?
0: Hold on.
1: That's your Lenny?
0: Yes, but it's some of Mice and Men Lenny.
1: Oh.
0: There it is.
1: Is that a musical?
0: Mm. Starring a young Troy McClure and Liza Minnelli as Alice. Damn it. Have we reached out to Liza Minnelli yet?
1: No, but she... Call me.
0: You have one job. All right, I'm going in. I put this on a cube. Now, ice, water, what it does is that it lowers proof, right? So it's 108 proof. A water lowers proof. It's the only thing you can add to the barrel to lower proof. And it will make some flavors more pronounced, some more muted. That's what it does. So I put a cube in. I've got the Glencairn glass here is what I'm using. I just didn't grab a rocks glass. I just didn't want to wash it.
1: Good for you.
0: Here we go. I'm going in.
1: Washing glasses is for suckers. He's going in, ladies and gentlemen, and he's doing what we like to call the Saginaw Swish.
0: Well, I was correct.
1: Huh?
0: I was correct.
1: Ha! Okay, you didn't go ha like that before.
0: Oh.
1: So what happened?
0: Heat. So much.
1: He's doing the second sip. Because you did not do the old ha before,
0: no.
1: So.
0: In the nose. It's in the nose.
1: Oh, no, you don't want that.
0: It's better. Smooth. It is. It's better. Yeah, I wasn't expecting the heat there. It pumps up the rye spice on the palate. and that becomes a big part of it, and it gets rid of the dryness. So now you're starting to get a little bit of the richness happening in there. That honey still exists. It's a little fruitier now, especially on the finish. And now there's like a real salivation going on with it. The spice lingers. The rye spice. Oh, yeah. Oh, on a cube, you can do this. You can do this. On a cube, you can do this. Absolutely. Neat. This was a potentially a hot mess. On the cube. Oh, that is fuller.
1: Would you monkey with that at all in a cocktail?
0: I wouldn't know what like a Manhattan.
1: I don't know. I'm asking you.
0: I don't know. I
1: think with the.
0: I don't know if I'm the right guy to ask. I'm never really a cocktail guy. I'm never really a mixed drink guy. But I don't know. Maybe. I'm going to go with maybe. Right. Fingers crossed. He's going in there. He had a little bit of water to his. And let's see if he gets any changes in what it is. The Puncher's Chance, the undisputed single barrel coming in at 108 proof brought him. Fingers.
1: Like, first of all, it took a little bit for me, a little bit of that sting away. I didn't really get any heat in the chest from it. The caramel's there, that oak is there. And actually, it's a little bit fruity.
0: That's what I'm saying.
1: Yeah.
0: Neither one of us got fruit at the first, and it does come out.
1: Yeah, and that rye spice is there, but it's not as prominent as it was neat. Listen, I really enjoy this. I would wonder, though, we've talked about whether you can get it or not. If it's not available at your liquor store, but you see it at your favorite lounge, definitely get a pour and let us know what you think. But what was the price point on this?
0: Is this in your liquor cabinet for $55 a bottle?
1: Oh.
0: I can tell you right now.
1: No.
0: No, it's not. No, no it's not. They're just other things that better fit my palate profile. That's all. But I'm telling you, on the cube, you're like, oh, okay. Here's what they're trying to do. Neat is a weird drink. It's a weird drink.
1: It's enjoyable. I would definitely recommend it. If you are at your lounge and you see it, pick it up for a pour. But $55 a bottle, there's so much more out there for less.
0: Yeah. That's where I would be. It's time, Fingers Malloy, for News of the Week.
1: Reuters reports, Tony, that the Strait of Hormuz transit will take weeks to resume. Larger tanker operators are reporting that.
0: Yeah, so this goes with, and we're not going to get into the politics of what's referred to as the Memorandum of Understanding, signed by President Trump and signed by, I don't even know who it is on the Iranian side. We could spend a long time discussing what we think of this deal. We both do political radio. We have detailed thoughts. What I want to make sure people understand is that a memorandum of understanding is not a peace deal. These are different things. A memorandum of understanding is setting up the framework by which conversations continue. Conversations about nuclear material, conversations about how they deal with neighbors, etc. That's all this is. Oil prices did go down. The barrel prices shot immediately down into the 70s, and I think they're going to stay there for a while. But the tankers are going to take a while. I think that's about setting expectations more than anything else. That we don't know how long it's going to take if there's no threat going through the strait.
1: What about the mines? I mean, I'd seen talk that there were significant mines laid down in the strait, and that it may take a while to be able to clear the area. Make sure that people are confident that they're not going to get not going to hit a mine going through there.
0: Right.
1: So maybe that's part of it.
0: That could be part of it. My point is, we don't know what a while is. Is a while 2 weeks? Is a while 2 months? That's the question. I'm more inclined to think it's going to be a shorter time frame than people say.
1: I just always hesitate to bring this stuff up because obviously it's something we're talking about in the lounge, but also between when we record the show and the show airs on radio stations across the country, things can change three times over.
0: Oh, yes. No one's coming to us for breaking news. I mean, you can, but that would just be very weird. See, drink, smoke.
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1: This is Handle on the Law, marginal legal advice. A story I want to share with you that can be argued only in California. There was a woman that was sentenced to 4 years in a deadly OnlyFans fetish encounter. She's 32 years old, and she is a content creator from San Bernardino County, sort of the meth capital of the United States. And she's been sentenced to 4 years for her role in this fatal fetish encounter. And this happened more than 3 years ago, so it took a long time for the trial to happen. Okay, so she has this account and begins communicating with a 56-year-old man between March and April of 2023. He spotted her on a website typically used for escort and stripper services. So it could be argued that she was a stripper slash hooker. That is the allegation. Okay, after he spotted her on the website, he paid her more than $11,000 to engage in conversation and ultimately have her come to his house and perform fetish acts, again, according to the court documents. And what he did, according to text messages that were reviewed by investigators, he asked her to wrap him in plastic like a mummy and glue women's boots to his feet. Now, for those of you that are arguing that's very strange, I come back with, who are you to somehow question someone else's foreplay? In any case, he or she is arguing it was between two consenting adults. And agreed, it involved bondage, discipline, dominance, submission, sadism, and masochism. Sounds like my marriage, also known as BDSM. And so when they came to arrest her, she appeared intoxicated. The cops received a 911 call about 10 at night, and the officers found her performing CPR on him. And it was, he was taken to the hospital and declared brain dead the next day, removed from life support several days later. Authorities said his death was caused by suffocation and lack of oxygen to the brain. Now, she's going to argue that this was nothing criminal. Consenting adults are consenting adults. And if he asked her to do this, then okay, he asked her to do this. However, I think the argument on the other side is, great, you can beat him up, you can dominate him, you can do whatever you want, but you can't do it in such a way that it's going to kill him, like wrapping him in saran wrap. And then the issue of gluing women's boots to his feet, that's just kind of interesting. She got 4 years. 4 years. 800-520-1534. That's the number to call. And of course, we do have lines open because this is the top of the hour. All right, Lily. Hi, Lily. Welcome to Handle on the Law.
2: Good morning, Bill.
1: Yes, ma'am.
2: I have a question. All righty. This is very complicated. I'm giving you just the whatever first. I'm experiencing harassment, possible balance billing by a provider's office.
1: I got the harassment part. What did you say after that? Possibly what?
2: Balance billing. In other words, they're coming after me for the two appointments I had in May of 2024.
1: Okay, two appointments that you missed or that never existed?
2: No. I had two appointments, May 7th, May 24th in 2024. I never heard throughout a whole year, I never heard that there was a problem with this account, that the provider never received any money until I called almost a year later for an appointment. Then it pulled up her records showing this bill had not been paid in May of 2024.
1: Okay,
2: my insurance company is telling me. That okay, good. And is our reception okay?
1: It's fine.
2: Okay. Let's see. So the insurance company said that there were late filings and incorrect codes having to do with Medicare. So when I called like a year later just to make one appointment, I opened up a can of worms, which, whatever. According to my plan, I have zero liability. But, and I have made 7 phone calls since.
1: Okay,
2: December
1: I got it. Okay. And so they're harassing you, or they're, how many times have they called you for this?
2: Well, they only communicate by email.
1: Okay. How many times have you gotten an email?
2: There have been several, Bill.
1: How have you responded? How have you responded?
2: I would respond back with an email. I also sent an in-depth email as to what I've been doing.
1: No, I got it. Okay. And I understand. I understand what's happening. And your question is?
2: I need to get them off my back.
1: Okay. Then get them off your back. All right. You just simply say, first of all, they're asking, hold on, they're asking you for money. And your response is, here is the issue. You didn't submit timely. You put in the wrong code. And they are going to argue that really isn't our problem. You're the one that should have done that. And you say, absolutely not. And there is the fight. That's your argument. Their argument is, hey, you owe the money. Okay. And it's really not our problem. Yeah. Now, do you owe the money for services? You do. Do you have a defense? You do. And so this is where you are going to be in somewhat of a fight with them. And I think they're not going to sue you. How much money do they want?
2: They want $850, but their claims show $600.
1: Okay, they want $850 and the claims show $600. Okay, so they're asking for $600. They want $850, but they're claiming $600. Okay, so your question is, what do you do about this?
2: Correct.
1: Okay, easy peasy. Okay, you tell them that we have a dispute going on, and take me to court or take me to arbitration. Do not send me any more letters. You are harassing me. Make sure you use that word. You are harassing me. And the only downside for you, I mean, any altercation, any court fight, which are not going to take you to court, but is the threat that they're going to ding your credit. And that's really the ammunition you have. And if they do ding your credit, you have to dispute it instantly and just keep working it out and negotiate with someone. That's it. You just have to talk to someone up the food chain and negotiate it. That's the problem. And when bills come late, it's sort of still your responsibility, unfortunately, because they have 4 years in which to file a lawsuit. All right. Of course, you know that your privacy online is no privacy at all. All the information about you is available online. Your home address, where you work, where you bank, what you buy, where, court records, accident history, insurance information, your DMV information, your credit score, your social media. I mean, I could go on and on. It's all out there online, and it is not hard to get. 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
1: How did I lose weight? And I did. 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I love this stuff. 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

0: And welcome back. Handle on the law. More handle on the law. Marginal legal advice. Steve. Yo, Steve.
1: Yes.
0: Go ahead.
1: Hi, this is Steve.
0: Yes.
1: Yes, I was in a head-on collision with a drunk driver. I was driving a non-emergency medical transport, and so the woman in the back that was in a wheelchair, she actually died in the accident, and I was pretty badly injured as well. But the daughter of the deceased

0: the daughter of the deceased is suing the owner of the car, because I was just an employee, and the drunk driver, and they're suing me as well, because they're saying I could have swerved out of the way, which there's spectators that say there's no way, and they ran a red light as well. So, but the daughter is also suing the owner, the company that she works for, because it was her third DUI, and she's a very, very high up person in a $90 billion company. And my lawyer is not, so far hasn't sued them. He's saying that he doesn't know that it was a work function. They don't know if she was a work a company car. But their lawyer is saying that they are responsible. Do you think my lawyer should be suing the company as well, correct?
1: Well, if you were injured, and again, I do this with commercials for handleonthelaw.com. If you were injured and it's not your fault, you get a lawyer either to file the lawsuit, and you should file a lawsuit against everybody involved, because that's what the drunk driver is doing. That's what your passenger is doing, or the family of the passenger. You go after anybody and anything even remotely connected to that accident. I wouldn't be surprised if the lawsuit doesn't include the manufacturer of the ambulance, the city that designed and built the road, arguing defective, road design. And if your lawyer is not suing everybody, you want to ask that question. What's going on here? Shouldn't you be suing everybody, especially if you have one party that has the deep pockets? And the deep pockets clearly here is the company, that $90 billion company. That's the deep pocket. So everybody's going to go after those folks because they have the money. So, yeah, you want to think twice. You want to ask your lawyer, why are we not suing? Well, he's going to say, well, there's no liability. You know what? They'll find liability. There's enough damages here. If it's a head on and you've been injured and you were pretty banged up, you go to a personal injury lawyer that will be looking and somehow will connect liability. So I was just having a conversation with one of the lawyers at handleonthelaw.com, and I've said this in the commercial. And it was I asked him, I go, how the hell did you find liability? You know, I would say if someone asked me that question, I would say, I don't think so. I don't see any liability, but go see a personal injury lawyer. And it was a case where I don't know how he did it, but he connected liability to it. So, yes, you want to get a lawyer that's suing everybody. And if your lawyer does not, it's time to find one that does. And that's easy to do. Wow. How about that? That's, no shocker there. Matter of fact, let's talk about that, exactly that case. 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Then what do you do? Well, you hire a lawyer. 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

0: I had a great deal of news and information to share today and talk about with you. Right now, let's go to the telephones. And don't forget about our survey on the Twitter, it's X, you know, and social media on the Juneteenth holiday. But right now, let's go to Dave calling from Jamestown, Pennsylvania. Dave, you're on the Chris Plant Show.
1: Good morning, sir. Happy Juneteenth.
0: Hey, Dave, thank you very much. A very happy Juneteenth to you. It's not a real word, is it?
1: Well, we could handle that. We could make it Friday.
0: Make it Friday?
1: Well, the Rosenbergs and all that, we'll just throw a couple of commies on the barbecue, celebrate an early summer, and just keep doing that. We might get somewhere.
0: If we named it for the date on which Julius and Ethel Rosenberg were executed by electric chair in Sing Sing, and we called it Friday, F-R-Y Day, then we should all get the day off for that, shouldn't we, Dave?
1: We should get the whole weekend off.
0: You're right. I think we do, actually. That is great. Yeah, we were looking at their Wikipedia page today. I'm like, wow, what a coincidence. Both members of a married couple died on the same day.
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3: How did I lose weight? And I did. Lean, right here. I did. I love this stuff. Listen, Brickhouse Nutrition been with me for a long time. So chatting with Miles, I'm up at like 235. True story, I never minded being 235, but you know what minded? My knees that were falling apart and my back. 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

0: We've got a lot more audio to get to on the Iran issues. We've got the wackiness at the Obama Nada Library in Chicago. Were there any shootings at the library thing, the Nada Library thing? I'll take a look. Let's go to the phones, Michael. Let us go to Eric, calling from the Republic of Texas. Eric, you're on the Chris Plant Show.
1: Hey, good to hear you again. Hey, my concern with the Iran deal isn't the Iranians, because nobody trusts them. We all know it. Uh-huh. Everybody knows it. The world knows it. Uh-huh. I'm more concerned about our side of the world. Uh-huh. You know, when Biden came in, you know, he fired up that auto pen, and I saw tens of thousands, hundreds of thousands of people in the oil industry and hospitality and suppliers lost their job because of the pipeline and the oil business, and they couldn't get financing, everything. I'm concerned that if we have a regime change, the same thing is going to happen, that these lefties or Democrats or socialists, whatever the heck they want to call themselves, weirdos, are going to destroy things from our side. I don't see anything binding. I don't see anything holding us to the fire, keeping us accountable, holding and watching them.
0: Right. Well, and I've got to say, Eric, you're right. And what the president has negotiated so far is called a memorandum of understanding.
1: Right.
0: And it has no heft, no restrictions, no rules at all. And the Democrats will come in and they'll start arming the Islamic Revolution again. If it's not a treaty,
1: yes,
0: passed by the Senate as a treaty, then it has force and it can be enforced, and the Democrats can't so easily violate it. But anything President Trump does that is short of a treaty, the Democrats will just firebomb with Molotov cocktails like it's a synagogue.
1: Exactly.
0: You know?
1: That's what nobody's talking about it. Everybody's talking about everybody else. But we need to be holding ourselves accountable and keeping our country on point, because we all know the world's not going to jump in.
0: Yeah.
1: President Trump, you know, showed that nobody's going to help us. We're flapping in the wind, and nobody's going to come to our rescue. So,
0: yep. There's nobody on earth to come. We have to rescue ourselves, don't we, Eric?
1: Yes, we do.
0: And everybody else at the same time. And they can be pretty annoying. President Trump and Netanyahu, a brand new update coming up. Thanks, Eric.
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3: How did I lose weight? And I did. Lean, right here. 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